Hey, good evening, and welcome to the Shady Lounge. I'm Alan, your host, and thanks for deciding to hang out with me tonight on Canoe FM. We're going to spend the next 2 hours exploring alternative, retro, and indie tracks, basically anything from the late 70s right up to new releases, as long as it has some soul and is lounge-worthy. Tonight is a bit of an experiment. I spent the week digging through the library and realized there are so many incredible bands that we haven't even touched yet. So for tonight's playlist, we have a number of bands making their Shady Lounge debut. We're spinning legends like Bauhaus and Ride for the first time, plus some great Canadian music from the Doughboys and Moist that we haven't played before. Let's jump straight into tonight's show with Something Loud. This is a blast of pure garage rock from Sweden. Here are The Hives and Hate to Say I Told You So.

0: After starting off the show with the Hives and James, we heard from the Northern Pikes, also the Raincoats with a cover of the Kinks classic Lola, and Timeless Melody from The Laws. A lot of energy to kick off a Saturday night. We're going to step away for a few quick messages from our local sponsors, but don't go too far. On the other side, we're diving into some classic UK shoegaze and a gorgeous piece of jangle pop. Back in a minute.
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Kid need your support day in and day out. 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
2: Welcome back to the lounge. Let's get right back into the music, shall we? This next track came out in 1990 on an album called Nowhere. It's got this incredible driving bass line and layers of shimmering guitars. Here is Ride with Vapor Trail.

0: That was Always with In Undertow. Love that East Coast beat. In that block, we also heard The Pains of Being Pure at Heart, plus a couple of fantastic Manchester bands. The In Spiral Carpets with This Is How It Feels, and The Charlatans. Just going to pause for a couple of minutes here, but coming up next, we've got some driving indie punk and a bit of weird early 80s new wave. Stick around.
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0: You're tuned to Canoe FM, and I'm Alan. Let's head right back to the turntable. We're going back to 1986 for a heavy alternative track out of Nova Scotia. This is Haywire and Bad Bad Boy.

0: The Drums with Let's Go Surfing takes us to the end of our first hour. Before that, we had Wall of Voodoo's Mexican Radio, right after some fast driving tracks from the Thermals and Block Party. We're officially halfway through the night, so we're going to take a short break to reset, but come right back, because we're going to open up the second hour by leaning into some dark, gothic post-punk. Stay with us.
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0: Welcome back to the second hour of the Shady Lounge. We're going to shift the mood a bit for the back half of the night. This next track is from 1983, and it's just an absolute masterclass in atmosphere and deep bass grooves. From the album The Burning from the Inside, here is Bauhaus and She's in Parties.

We just heard from Galaxy 500 with Tugboat. Such a beautiful, slow drift. Before that, we had Interpol's latest track, Tony, some heavy 90s alternative from Moist, and Lovin' Rockets. I've got Japanese Breakfast and Phoebe Bridgers lined up next. More music after this.

0: Canoe FM's annual Radiothon is taking place on July 3rd, 4th, and 5th. This year's Radiothon is proudly presented by our gold sponsor, Minden Subaru, with support from our silver sponsor, Kegel Heating and Cooling in Minden, and our bronze sponsor, Crown Rust Protection in Halliburton.
1: Alan with you here on a Saturday night. I always think of this show as a shared notebook of music, so I'd love to know what you think of tonight's playlist. If you have a second, send me an email to shadylounge@canoefm.com and tell me what's working for you. I read every single email. Let's get back to it. The next tune is a bright, infectious piece of indie pop from 2021. Here is Japanese Breakfast and Be Sweet.

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0: X-Hex with Don't Wanna Lose. Love that sharp, gritty guitar work. Right before that was an emotional tune from Phoebe Bridgers, and we started that run with the Doughboys. We've made it to our final break of the evening. I'll be back in just a couple of minutes to spin a few beautiful atmospheric tracks to ease us farther into the night, including Mercury Rev and the XX. Don't go away.
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0: 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Mark Layton is taking over the studio next with Highland Rewind, so I'm going to step out of the way and let the final shot of music take us to 10 o'clock. We've started this last run with some soulful Canadian rock from 1991. Here is The Lowest of the Low and Rosie and Gray.

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1: 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I'm Mark Layton. 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
7: I've heard people say that too much of anything is not good for you, baby. 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

He was an American rock and roll singer with a career of more than 5 decades. 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
6: I'm Lisa from the Highlander.
7: And I'm Adam, also from the Highlander. You know, it's been 3 years since Meta blocked Canadian news from its platforms. And since then, you haven't been able to get local reporting on Facebook or Instagram.
6: Adam, Mike, and I, we're all trained journalists who do our best to report stories fairly and accurately. That means you can trust what you read in the paper. But for up-to-the-minute local news and information, you've had to rely on social media. Indeed, we've seen some distressing cases of outright misinformation posted as news, and that's bad for our community.
7: So that's why we at The Highlander have done something to fix that. 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We'll be posting there when anything happens, like if the school buses are canceled, the highway is blocked, or if there's an interesting event happening on the weekend. There will also be posts from other organizations within Haliburton County, just like on Facebook.
6: Check out the Highlander's new app. You can create an account to get notifications for breaking news and local topics that interest you.
7: And here's the slogan for our app. It's nicer here. We all know it's nicer in Haliburton, but it's also nicer in the app, because it's just for us.
6: Visit the Highlander app now to check it out and create an account.
0: In 2020, two members of this UK band released a 30th anniversary orchestral edition of our next song.
8: This is Vincent Price. Michael Jackson is the Thriller. Can you dig it?

Hello.

0: from one in Rome to the Ramones and Charlie Valens. We move on to a British music producer that had the first ever gender reversal song that was a UK number one. At age 3, he immigrated with his family from India to Derby, England. With a number 23 on the US Billboard Hot 100, number 4s in Denmark and on the Canada RPM Top Singles Chart, a number 2 in Scotland, and number 1s in Iceland, Spain, and the UK. 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
1: Lost in Space will return next week at its regular time. Over.

0: This is Kareem Mosna, co-host of The Eclectic Selection in Deja Vu. 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
1: Man, you know I done enjoyed things that kings and queens will never have. In fact, kings and queens can't never get. And they don't even know about it. And good times

Going all the way back to 1959, that was Mr. Howlin' Wolf with Going Down Slow. 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I'm your host, Ron Evans. And tonight, we're going to do a whole mix of stuff. Some hits, a few misses, lots of deep cuts, and a couple of hits, and possibly a song or two that's just been playing nice all week and deserves to see the light of day. So to get the ball rolling, we're jumping back to 1966. From his album, Senor 007, here's Ray Barretto with From Russia With Love.

Speaking all the way back to the year 1966, that was Mr. Ray Barretto with From Russia With Love. Next, we're going to jump back a little bit to 1963 from his album 16-Year-Old Soul. Here's Billy Preston with Greasy.

featuring Keith on lead vocals for a change. That was Rolling Stones with Happy, going back to 1972 from their classic album Exile on Main Street. And before that, from 1963, we heard Billy Preston with Greasy. Next for you, we're jumping all the way up to the year 2013. From their album Lightning Bolt, here's Pearl Jam with Future Days. Now, Eddie Stone and company, they're going to take us up to our first break of the night. When we come in on the other side, we got a great track from Nina Simone. So please, stick around.

0: Hey, this is Dan Aykroyd, a.k.a. Elwood Blues. 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

A song that was originally written back in the 1920s and gone through several iterations. 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I'm your host, Ron Evans. So this part of the show, we're jumping all over the place genre-wise. And to get the ball rolling, we're going to jump back to 1979. Great Toronto post-punk band, the E-Girls. Here's a single they put out that year entitled Fun at the Beach.

Doing a little bit of genre jump in there from their 2001 album Lakefield. That was Leahy with G Minor Medley. And for that, from 1979, Toronto Post Punkers, The B-Girls with Fun at the Beach. Next for you, I'm going to folk it up a little bit. From the 2012 album Mermaid Avenue Volume 3, here's Billy Bragg and Wilco with Give Me a Nail.

From their 2011 EP Long Live the King, that was the Decemberists with Forgone. And before that we heard Billy Bragg and Wilco with Give Me a Nail. Next up for you, jumping back to 1988, from the album Green Thoughts, here's the Smithereens with the title track. Now the Smithereens, they're going to take us up to our second break of the night. When we come in on the other side, we got a great tune from the Association. So once again, please stick around.

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Look at the track that went all the way to number 6 in Canada back in 1968. That was the association with Everything That Touches You. 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I'm your host, Ron Evans. And if you're within radio distance, you might be listening to CKHA-FM in lovely Halliburton, Ontario, Canada. So, what do we got to start the third part of the show for you? Oh, yeah, here we go. Going back to 1979 from his classic album, Armed Forces. Here's Elvis Costello, along with the Attractions and Green Shirt.

set to the Town Ablaze. That was XTC going back to 1983 from the album Mummer with Great Fire. And before that, we heard Elvis Costello and the Attractions with Green Shirt. Next for you from 1977, here's the Stranglers with their debut single, Get a Grip on Yourself.

From his 1995 album Rarities, that was Ron Sexsmith with Good Old Desk. And before that, The Stranglers. The track went all the way to number 44 back in 1977 on the UK charts with Get a Grip on Yourself. 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I'm pretty much done for the night, but as usual, I'm going to leave you with one more. And we're going to jump back to 1968. From the album The Notorious Byrd Brothers, here's The Byrds with Going Back. So thanks for listening, and we'll catch you next week on the flip side.

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Yeah, and you were a violet color as you sat beside your

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A childlike vision became so fun. And we heard the bell within the church. We loved so much and felt the presence of the youth of eternal summers in the garden. All right. And as I touched your cheeks so lightly, born again, you were and blushed. And we touched each other lightly. And we felt the presence of the Christ within our hearts. In the garden. And I turned to you and I said, no guru, no method, no teacher, just you and I, the nature, and the Father in the garden. Listen, oh guru, no method, no teacher, just you and I in nature, in the Father, and the Son, and the Holy Ghost, in the garden, with rain. No guru.

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1: 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I don't feel

Hi, I'm Tessa from the Haliburton County Public Library. We're continuing our trip around the world through books with a new destination each week and stories that bring different places and perspectives to life. This week, we're visiting Sweden with The Devil's Bible by Steve Barry. Former Justice Department operative Cotton Malone is drawn into a dangerous international crisis when the sister of Sweden's king is kidnapped. The ransom demand is extraordinary. The return of an 800-year-old Codex manuscript known as the Devil's Bible, long held in Stockholm after being taken from Bohemia centuries earlier. As Sweden prepares to return the Codex to the Czech Republic, forces move to stop the exchange, with Russia emerging as a likely threat. Tasked with rescuing the king's sister and securing the manuscript, Cotton and Cassiopeia Witt soon discover that shifting alliances and buried secrets make the mission far more dangerous than it first appears. From the streets of Stockholm to the skies above the Baltic Sea, the search draws them into a deadly web of betrayal that quickly becomes both deeply personal and impossible to escape. To place a hold on the Devil's Bible, visit haliburtonlibrary.ca. 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

Well, hi there. Welcome. It's Sunday Coffee House. Hi there. It's Greg Schatzman. And on this June the 28th, we have our annual Canada Day show. Of course, a few days early with the big day itself arriving midweek, but it's our show closest to it. So this year, we're going to feature many songs. Some years in the past, we've kind of traveled coast to coast with songs with different areas and regions. This time, just more of a general selection of songs with some form of Canadian theme or some form of Canadiana, if you will, whether it be about a particular place or region, or maybe some songs having some historical context. Maybe just the Canadian state of mind, and at least one that's just, just a little bit silly. So it should be a lot of fun as we gear up for the big day on Wednesday. No passport required for this musical journey, and hey, let's keep it that way, shall we? Help start it all off. This is Stephen Fearing going back to his album, The Assassin's Apprentice, his journey across the country, the longest road.

There's Bill Garrett. The song certainly with some historical context in Come to Lower Canada. That's taken from his 1999 album, This One's the Dreamer, a song all about encouraging folks to come over here, particularly from Great Britain. The song seems to speak mainly to soldiers from Britain to come to Lower Canada, which if you need a refresher on your Canadian history geography, that would have been basically the area that is present-day southern Quebec along the St. Lawrence River, in part to protect the land and the colony against the American raiders. Of course, this must have been post-1812, but pre-Confederation, so there didn't appear to be any imminent threat of another invasion, so they were suggesting in the song there that you probably won't have to do too much soldier-wise, and the promises of all sorts of wonderful things. Like many folk songs of the era, it balances kind of idealism with realism while it paints an attractive picture of the colony. Certainly, if you're familiar with Canadian history, you'd recognize that many immigrants faced some harsh conditions they didn't mention when they were recruiting over there, such as clearing forests, enduring long winters, and adapting to a rather unfamiliar environment. A great song from the late Rick Fielding. You're on Sunday Coffee House as we're marking Canada Day a few days ahead of the big occasion with songs about the country, either historically or just something that kind of ties in nicely with the theme, as does this one. It's about traveling. A lot of folks around the world certainly respect the Canadian flag, and traveling with a Canadian flag on your backpack or your luggage is often seen as a good thing. John Mann sings about that right now. This is called Traveling on the Coattail.

0: That is Mae Moore singing the praises of those red clay hills, found, of course, on Prince Edward Island, quite uniquely. It's been a lot of years since I've seen those red clay hills myself. Certainly, but to get back there once again. It is our Canada Day special, a few days ahead of the big event here on Sunday Coffee House. Let's go to the trio of Trent Severin right now, simply called A Canada.
1: Frozen

0: There you go. It's a trio of M. Griner, Dana Manning, Lindsay Schindler, together as Trent Severin and A. Canada. A few references to the Big 150, a song released back in 2017, when indeed we were celebrating the 150th birthday of the country. Now, let me see if my math is correct. 159, that's what we are this year. And continuing along, it's Greg Schatzman, Sunday Coffee House, Canada Day, just a few days off. Well, a note, we will not be on next week, as Canoe FM will be hosting its annual Radiothon. And with that in mind, to make sure you show your support, Canoe FM, a community volunteer-driven radio station. 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Complete details at canoefm.com. The Sunday Coffee House has been on the air here on Canoe since day one. So if you like the show, you probably also like many of the other programs heard here. 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Every contribution, large or small, helps ensure that community radio continues to thrive in Haliburton County. Sunday Coffee House continues in just a moment with a bit of a history lesson. We did say some of our songs will have some historical context. And, of course, one of the things that Canadians tend to value pretty good, despite a few of its flaws, is our health care system. The fellow you can thank for that is a man by the name of Tommy Douglas. Sue and Dwight sing about him. Refresh your memory on how that all came about when Sunday Coffee House continues.
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From rural Webb to bigger, Woodrow Lloyd did come to be. Became Premier of Saskatchewan when Tommy left for the NDP. Passed the first universal legislation, stood up to the doctors for days. Then got voted out for Ross Thatcher's grits, his memory now but a haze.

And now you know, that is Sue and Dwight's song called Tommy Douglas, also singing of some of the other unsung heroes of the creation of Canada's healthcare system here on Sunday Coffee House. And let's head up north, way up north right now. Going back with Tamarack. This is On Klondike.

I like to send a song down to the Americans. This is a song about Canada, west coast of Canada. Some scenes along the road, Vancouver Island. Getting on a bus, going up from Nanaimo up to Port Hardy. It's called North Vancouver Island Song. And you want to make sure you get the right front-hand seat of the bus. It's important to get that right front-hand seat of the bus. I'll do anything for it.

In the deep green, the dark green, and the gray poles and the mist shrouds, dark lakes, the snow caps, gravel beds, and the rivers raising the mountains buried in the scarred land. But the regrowth's coming back again, coming back again. Coming back again, you bet I am. Coming back again to the regrowth. Back again to the mist shroud. Back again to the dark lakes. Come back again to the rivers raised, to the green all white, to the green all blue, to the

That is Ian Tamlin. Lots of green references there. It's the North Vancouver Island song here on Sunday Coffee House as we're celebrating Canada musically on the program today. Let's go back quite a few years to 1961. A song that speaks certainly of some Canadiana and a tune probably best known from the 1978 version by Neil Young. But it was written by Ian and Sylvia. So hear the original right now. It's Four Strong Winds.

0: A song that's certainly written into the Canadian musical tapestry. It's Ian and Sylvia right there, Tyson, of course, and Four Strong Winds back from 1961. It's Sunday Coffee House. My name is Greg Schatzman. This June the 28th, we're still a few days away. Canada Day falling on a Wednesday this year, right? So it makes that long weekend pretty awkward unless you've got a really good boss who will give you a couple days off either in front or after that. And maybe if you do. But a midweek break is kind of a nice thing, too, to celebrate this country's 159th birthday. We'll continue to celebrate musically. Can't seem to do a Canada Day-oriented show without playing this next artist. It's a good sing-along to Stompin' Tom on the way. Hang on.
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Certainly one of those country's best-known troubadours who always flew the Canadian flag pretty high. Many of his songs, the Stop Atop Connors Air Force and Canada Day. Duo Bill Garrett and Sue Lothrop right now, song that translates into The Canadian Wanderer.

We did promise one silly song on the show, and here's a band of musicians that are generally silly, and many of their songs have a Canadian theme. So let's speculate with the Arrogant Worms, what if Canada ruled the world?

0: Of course they will. The Arrogant Worms here on a Sunday Coffee House getting ready to wrap up this pre-Canada Day celebration for this year. My name is Greg Schatzman, SundayCoffeeHouse.com, where we're located on the web. Back next week, same time, for another program. Do join us then, won't you? Help finish it off. It's a bit of a tradition on this show, kind of a long song, but it's a great coast-to-coast experience with Harry Bryan, Canadians, Oh Canada.
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truck and killed both his buddies. But a backseat flew up there and spared him from dying, and only because of the fault of a workman who forgot to turn screws on a line up in Detroit, 'cause he

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lazy river where the old mill run meets lazy, lazy river in the noonday sun. 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
3: I'm Lisa from the Highlander.
4: And I'm Adam, also from the Highlander. You know, it's been 3 years since Meta blocked Canadian news from its platforms. And since then, you haven't been able to get local reporting on Facebook or Instagram.
3: Adam, Mike, and I. We're all trained journalists who do our best to report stories fairly and accurately. 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But for up-to-the-minute local news and information, you've had to rely on social media. Indeed, we've seen some distressing cases of outright misinformation posted as news, and that's bad for our community.
4: So that's why we at The Highlander have done something to fix that. 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We'll be posting there when anything happens. Like if the school buses are canceled, the highway is blocked, or if there's an interesting event happening on the weekend. There will also be posts from other organizations within Haliburton County, just like on Facebook.
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4: 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We all know it's nicer in Haliburton, but it's also nicer in the app, because it's just for us.
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0: Halliburton. 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I'm on Canoe FM from 3 until 6 every Tuesday afternoon, and I try to give you a little bit of everything, and the music to me is the most important. 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
1: Good morning. On behalf of the Board of Directors of Canoe FM, I want to offer a land acknowledgement. We respectfully acknowledge that Canoe FM is located on the Treaty 20 Mississaugi Territory, which is known as the traditional territory of the Mississaugi and Chippewa Nations, collectively known as the William Treaty's First Nations, which include Curve Lake, Hiawatha, Alderville, Scugog Island, Rama, Wesolay, and Georgina Island First Nations. Canoe FM's volunteers, staff, and board of directors respectfully acknowledge that the Williams Treaty First Nations are the stewards and caretakers of the lands and the waters in perpetuity, and they continue to maintain this responsibility to ensure the health and integrity for generations to come.
2: Okay, wishing you good life.
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7: Sim gigat sigram hanach and kabul sas tanse ki yugani putes nagason mahikantotem. My name is Shanine Robinson Desjardins, and I'm a member of the Gitxsan Nation of Gitanaks, British Columbia, on my mother's side, and a member of the Pamitsikamak Cree Nation, Cross Lake Band of Indians, Treaty 5 Territory in northern Manitoba, on my father's side. Ardith Wilson Dimdigubu is an hereditary chief, a grandmother, knowledge keeper, author, and one of the most powerful women I know. When I was asked to host this series, I knew my Aunt Ardith had to be a part of it. Since I was a child, she's always been a leader within our family and extended family. She knows our language, oral histories, traditional laws, and has worked hard to ensure our way of life is protected and passed down. She is the fourth child of my grandparents' 11 children, and of course, my mother's sister. As we've shared over the last few episodes, the Gitxsan are matrilineal. Our clans come through the mother line. Women have always played an integral role in our culture. As we've also learned, every person's strengths are different and are utilized within our host groups according to their strengths. Growing up, I witnessed my grandparents, aunts, uncle, and mother work hard to make sure all of us children understood our way of life and the history of our territories. For our family, Auntie Ardith was always at the forefront of the political

0: 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That's where I reached her to chat.
1: Sim gigiat, sigidim hanak. We were on it gubba wilswit. Dim digi booth why? Wilps good good nooks will sweet we. Chptegay, gisk ast. Eat gitsan, get em. It will zoroy you and will, lacht als abskit and mice. That was an introduction of me. I'm saying, chiefs, matriarchs, and people that are being groomed. My name is Dimdigibu. It means to be like a wolf. It's an ancient name that's been passed down in our family line, in our bloodline for many generations. And it's held by both men and women. Our names and our chieftainships are both men and women. Everything passes down through the mother line for the Gitxsan. So when you're born into your mother's house, you're born into your mother's clan, and your mother's mother's mother were all born all the way into the mists of time.
0: I asked Auntie Ardeth how she thinks Gitxsanamwech plays a role in the preservation of our culture.
1: The language begins and is created and it evolves around the place that you live in, your geography. So when you talk about Gitxsan people on our Lachyip, our territories, we're talking about time out of memory. So we're talking about generations and generations of Gitxsan people who have flourished, not just lived, but have flourished in Lachyip. We can probably trace archaeologically and other fields of science, we can trace our existence on our territories to at least 15,000 years ago, even as the last ice melted from the last ice age. So that's a fairly long time ago. And then when you take a look at British Columbia as compared to other parts of Canada, you have a really diverse number of nations of people, and they're very distinct in their geography, they're very distinct in their demography, they're very distinct in their languages, and probably where they're more common is in the practices of living and their existence. So when we look at language and how important it is for anything that we do, every aspect of our life is impacted and I think is anchored by the knowledge of and the speaking of your language. I think it's that important. For the Gitxsan, I think that we were fortunate in that we were one of the last indigenous nations to experience European contact. And in fact, it was probably around the early 1800s that the first white settlers started emerging onto our territories. Not that we didn't know about them and not that we didn't have a lot of their goods that we acquired by trade. So we knew a lot about them, but in terms of direct contact, we were fortunate in that the contact was, we were one of the last nations to be in contact here. As such, a lot more of our language was protected. A lot of our way of life, our way of being, was almost uninterrupted. However, I think that the one disadvantage we had was that we're a small nation of people. And so when your language starts to be impacted and when your Lachyip, your territories start to be impacted, it affects all your way of being. We are oral societies. Most indigenous nations around the world are oral societies. And you transfer knowledge, you transfer your way of life through your language, especially when you look at the generations of people and the roles that men, women, and other genders in our societies played in the transference of knowledge, It's about ways of being, practices, customs, etc. The transference of knowledge, our ability to adapt to the times, is because of language. Everything is language-driven. When you take a look at the directed policies of the governments One of the ways they tried

0: to destroy and restrict who we are and our place on this earth was by attempting to remove language and to remove children from the family fold, because that's where the strength of our nations are. And so when you take a look at those policies, that's what they attacked. The whole child welfare system is another one of those policies and programs designed to separate the child from the family. And, you know, in our languages, we don't have words that say child and family in the context of how it's used in this day and age, because the underlying premise of that is that the child is removed from the family and taken care of outside of the family. Well, Indigenous cultures don't have that. A child is very centered in its family. Into their family, they're very centered. And so when we look at well-being, again, the protection of that is based on our language, our identity, our roots. And there's no other way of transferring that knowledge other than by your language. So when there's an attempt to destroy the language or take it away, steal it, and not, you know, outlaw it, that really impacts our people.
1: As a mother of three sons, this makes me feel sad and a bit overwhelmed. Not only does my clan not carry on to my grandchildren because I have no daughters, but having lost my language, I have no way of passing the intricate teachings down. Also, growing up in a different province, I didn't have as much time on the land as my relatives have, which limits my land-based knowledge. In previous episodes, our guests talked about the systems of government, our house groups.
0: Our system of governance, the creation of our governing system, which is based on clanship, but also within the clans, you have different house groups. And each of the house groups have one common female ancestor. Since time immemorial, one common female ancestor. And that's how generation after generation, the Gitxsan way of being is transferred. Each of the house groups also have a corresponding territory that maintains and protects future generations. It sustains them. This is where your treasure box is. This is where your food cellar is. This is, where you have resources to build your homes, to make your clothing, to feed your family. And so all of the systems that we have laws, ancient laws we call Adalk, that governs the human movement so that the resources don't get harmed or damaged or extinguished for the benefit of the future generations. That's why laws existed. And when we talk about laws, they're very fundamental, basic laws. They're not wordy and like the white man's system right now. You know, you have one law and then you go on and on and on and on, pages, pages, pages, pages. You know, our adult is fairly simple. So for example, you know that one of the laws is that you inherit through the mother line, you descend through the mother line. That's a law. And that's a law that helped us to create our society. And each of those house groups follow, you know, fundamental law. And where it changes, just like any other, we're dynamic, we're not frozen in time, you know, and with each generation, there comes new things to consider, new things that impact your well-being. Whether it be like, let's say, forest fires, an earthquake, raids happening where, you know, your neighbor, territorial and tribal neighbors come in for whatever, try to, you know, change the boundaries of their land. So there's war that happens. There's customary practices that people follow even when doing that. And all that is transferred, that knowledge is transferred with the use of your language. You had the knowledge because people were always interacting within the house, right? You were regularly holding feasts, people dying, people marrying, people getting divorced. That required you to come and do certain things, and the business had to be done publicly. So there were checks and balances to the business to make sure that we were following our own laws. And so when business was conducted, the final step in doing that business is to publicly demonstrate to the other people in your village, the other clans, that you did this work properly. So that's when we have our feasts. You always know as a house group what your responsibilities are to your land, what responsibilities you have to your resources, what responsibilities you have to your chiefs within your house. You had a responsibility for women. You knew what your responsibility was for all the people in the house. So people always were aware of that responsibility. So there were special people with special knowledge, for example, in the house. There were some people who were the genealogists. There were some people who were the historians. There were some people who were the pharmacists. There were some people who were doctors. There were some people who were midwives. So all those existed within our culture. We were no different from any other nation of the world. So we all had our specialized knowledge, but we had general knowledge as well. Where that interruption started to happen was as a result of the Indian day school, or the Indian, not the residential schools and the Indian day school later on. But for the residential schools, there was a disruption, an interruption on the transfer of knowledge and language breakdown, because a lot of the children were beat for trying to speak their language when they were in residential school, as well as at Indian day schools run by churches in their communities. So even though they just went during the day, they still were beat if they used their language. The knowledge, I think that some of the things that I'm thankful for is that some people started recording their history in their languages, but only their families knew about it, and rightly so, because there was an attack on our languages. So when people went underground, they started to protect their knowledge. When you have a breakdown of communication, you start to have a breakdown in your community. You have start to have a breakdown in your family, and you start a breakdown in your culture. And that's what's happening with the Gitxsan now. We're really feeling the effects now of... And I think even with COVID also was both a curse and a blessing to us, because one of the things that we did, because we're public people and because we have to validate our business in public, not having public gatherings for feasts to finish our business really impacted a lot of our people here. So the transference of knowledge got interrupted again. Thankfully, some people continue to do it outside in their backyards rather than going into our feast houses. So we were able to do that, some of that.
1: I was talking to Dr. Smith today, and she was telling me the numbers, and within 40, 50 years, we have the potential to lose our language and only have 3% of fluent speakers. Tell me, as a grandmother, as a hereditary chief, what your hope is for our people and our language and our culture.
0: Well, my hope and a lot of my efforts now go to trying to protect and to stop the loss of language, protect what we've got, and to start enhancing it by using it. Throughout my life, I lived and fought for our right to be recognized as Gitxsan people within our own lands and the right to make decisions for ourselves. One of the factors we saw that blocked that was the health and well-being of our people. Because of the policies of extinguishment and, all those, I can't even remember all those different policies right now, but, discrimination, extinguishment, they tried to erase who we were. Many of my younger years, I was fighting for our rights, fishing rights, hunting rights, rights to access, right to make decisions on our resources, the right to protect our families, all that. And then later on, I recognized that there was one of the things that stopped us from being able to do that was the sad state of the health and well-being of our people. So the next effort was, well, what do we do about that? How can we deal with that? So a lot of effort was made into trying to deal with that. And by no means have we even scratched the surface on that. So for IRS, for example, it just destroyed families. Like, I did some work on trying to address the impacts of families and intergenerational trauma in our communities after, and we had to look. Their policy said, oh, we had to look at white therapists coming in and working with our people. And our people just had no trust for any kind of authority by this time. And so that wasn't going to work. So when we got what little money we could, we started to look at developing family healing plans, because every aspect of you as a family was impacted by tearing kids away from their families, sending them off to residential school. And so then addictions moved in because of the deep sorrow and the deep trauma that children, parents, grandparents, and aunties and uncles experienced with the loss of generations of their children. And so I think a little headway has been made in terms of dealing with the addictions. And the most critical one, of course, that we see making a difference is land-based activity. Going back to the land, using the language, reviving your ways of being. So that was one of the things that we looked at. And then we recognized, how critically threatened we were at the loss of language. And so now in these past few years, I've been concentrating on activity that will help to enhance that. So one of the things I did a few years ago was I was pulled in to be on advisory, and we ended up developing a curriculum for the first Indigenous immersion programs in public schools here in Gitxsan Territory. We developed a K-4 curriculum for Gitxsan immersion. The only immersion classes they have anywhere in BC is French, really, and that's what gets resourced. But there was nothing for Gitxsanamakh. We had Gitxsan classes, but we didn't have immersion programs. So we actually developed a curriculum for that, and I was pretty happy about that. So we're starting off like nursery school, Head Start. And that level, and then kindergarten to grade 4. And so we didn't just develop the curriculum. We had to really speak to the system and the structures that would support that. So, for example, they said, well, how do you grade people, that they're meeting these grade 1, 2, 3 objectives? And we said, well, you can't do that because that's not the Gitxsan way. So we had to look at how do we evaluate the success of those programs. And so you have to follow your own way of being to do that, because that's how we taught our children all the time. So it's not anything new for us. And then the other thing that I'm also involved in, which is really close to my heart, is working with, and I hate the use, but I'll use it because that's what's commonly used now, child and family. And thankfully, the last group I'm working with here, I convinced them to eliminate that term of child and family and just deal with family services, because that's what it is. We have to look at the whole family if we're looking at prevention. And so how do we do that using the Gitxsan way? So we've developed our program called Willa Dildilstam, The Way We Live. Under that program, we've developed a whole bunch of other initiatives that use the language more and more and more and are active in the community. So I see people now easily saying, oh, Willa Dildilstam, and not even recognizing that they're already enhancing their use of the language. Dr. Smith, when she creates these songs that people sing, people are taking that and they're able to sing that song, and they're not as uncomfortable or hesitant or shy to do that because it's in song and it's a rhythm, right? So those types of initiatives I'm really excited about. So there's more of that happening. I see that the Western Gitxsan villages of Kitsikiukla, Kitwangach, and Gitniau, they've got a high school that'll probably be opening up in September this year. And I'm really excited to kind of see and stay on top of how they're developing their programs, because it's more in line with how our children were taught than the provincial curriculum that really has done anything for our children too much. And yet it's still high academic achievements, right? I think that we have to quit judging our people. I remember there were a few years back, some of the older people, oh, that's not how you say it. Or everybody has their own way of spelling. And said, it doesn't matter. So long as they can speak it, then we should be supporting it. And that's basically where I'm at. I think every word that you learn, every sentence that you could put together is an achievement for all of us as Gitxsan people. So regardless of where we live, which includes you, you've got little ones there. They should be guided by all their grannies and their aunties and speaking the language. So that's my dream. That's what my vision is. I envision that happening, that the families once again are grooming their young ones to take on the responsibilities of looking after their land, looking after their resources properly, looking after themselves properly, living a good and healthy life, and just being a really successful, thriving person in this world. And there's nothing that stopping us from that except ourselves. Economically, socially, culturally, we've got all that. And I think that with COVID, at least, the good thing about COVID, I just want to say, is that, yeah, we became isolated. But during that time, in that isolation, a lot of our young people were unable to deny the gifts they were carrying. And they started to acknowledge them and started to use their gifts. And it started the young ones asking about their language. And to me, I saw that as a real plus. Yay, we've got people who are interested in language. Now everybody wants to learn the language. And to me, that's a plus. And so how do we do that? And yet, I just talked to another elder last night. She says, there's so much I want to do. And she's like in her 80s now. She says, I'm running out of time and there's still stuff that I want to do that I haven't done yet. So that's where we're at in our later years, right? I mean, who would have thought way back when we were fighting on Delmar that I would be sitting here and worrying about how many years I have left to do what I want to do.
2: Is there any final thoughts that you want to leave with the listeners today?
0: Well, with all the craziness going around in this world around us, right? It's like it's just really crazy. There's a lot of denialism that's taking place, denialism about who we are, the detrimental policies that have been put into place to try and eliminate us or, you know, restrict us. I think that the one thing that they haven't taken away and that we have continue to survive, not because of, but in spite of all those policies and all those attempts to erase who we are. The reason why we were able to do that was because we knew our history. So whether you know your history in English now or French or whatever, that's fine. But you need to learn your language in order to give the right flavor and the right context to those oral histories. Learn your language. One word at a time, one sentence at a time, one speech at a time, do it. Don't be shy. I finally come to understand what some of our people said as one of the weaknesses of our people was being shy. Don't be shy. Say those words. People will try and make fun of you. People will try to judge you. Say the words. Speak your words. Use your voice to protect your own history and your culture, your identity, and your well-being, and your place in this world.
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0: Yes, that's the name of the podcast, What the Haliburton. 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

Good morning. My name is Eleanor Cooper, and I'm here at Canoe with Tell Me a Sunday Story. Since this is a significant year in our beautiful country, I've chosen something from an old, old textbook called Ontario Reader's fourth book. Country Life in Canada in the 30s. Country life in Western Canada in the 30s was very simple and uneventful. There were no lines of social division such as now exist. All alike had to toil to win and maintain a home, and if, as was natural, there were more successful in the rough battle of pioneer life than others, they did not feel on that account disposed to treat their neighbors as their inferiors. Neighbors, they well knew, were too few and too desirable to be coolly and haughtily treated. Had not all the members of each community hewn their way side by side into the fastnesses of the Canadian bush? And what could a little additional wealth do for them when the remoteness of the centers, which might supply luxuries, enforced simplicity and made superfluities almost impossible? The furnishings were plain, and the chief articles of dress, if substantial and comfortable, were of course homespun, the product of their own labor. The sources of amusement were limited. The day of harmonium or piano had not come. Music, except in its simplest vocal form, was not cultivated. Only the occasional presence of some fiddler afforded rare seasons of merriment to the delight of both old and young. The motto of early to bed and early to rise was, even in winter, the strict rule of family life. In the morning, all were up, and breakfast was over usually before 7. As soon as the gray light of dawn appeared, men and boys were off to the barns, not merely to feed the cattle, but to engage in the needful and tedious labor of threshing by hand. In the evenings, the family gathered together for lighter tasks and pleasant talk around a glowing fire. In firewood, at least, there was, in those days, no need for economy. We scarcely realize how largely little things may contribute to convenience and comfort. There were no lucifer matches at that date. It was needful to cover up carefully the live coals on the hearth before going to bed, so that there might be the means of starting the fire in the morning. This precaution was rarely unsuccessful, but sometimes a member of the family had to set out for a supply of fire from a neighbor's in order that breakfast might be prepared. I remember well having to crawl out of my warm nest and run through the keen and frosty air for half a mile or more to fetch live coals from a neighbor's. It was, however, my father's practice to keep bundles of finely split pine sticks tipped with brimstone. This is written by Kenneth Haight, and it's from Country Life in Canada in the 30s, and it's adapted. In the spring, tasks of various kinds crowded rapidly upon us. The hams and beef that had been salted down in casks during the preceding autumn were taken out of the brine, washed off, and hung up in the smokehouse. On the earthen floor, beech or maple was burned. The oily smoke given off by the combustion of these woods in a confined space not only acted as a preservative, but also lent a special flavor to the meat. Then plowing, fencing, sowing, and planting followed in quick succession. No hands could be spared. The children must drive the cows to and from pasture. They must also take a hand at churning. It was a weary task, I well remember, to stand, perhaps for an hour, and drive that dasher up and down through the thick cream. How often did we examine the handle for evidence that the butter was for me, and what was the relief when the monotonous task was at an end? As soon as my legs were long enough, I had to follow a team. Indeed, I drove the horses, mounted on the back of one of them, when my nether limbs were scarcely long enough to give me a grip. These instruments for the agricultural operations were few and rough. Iron plows with cast-iron mold boards and shares were commonly employed. Compared with our modern plows, they were clumsy things, but a vast improvement on the earlier wooden plows, which, even at that date, had not wholly gone out of use. For drags, treetops were frequently used. In June came sheep washing. The sheep were driven to the bay shore and secured in a pen. One by one, they were taken out
and the fleeces were carefully washed. Within a day or two, shearing followed in the barn. The wool was sorted. Some was reserved to be carded by hand. The remainder was sent to the mills to be turned into rolls. Then day after day, for weeks, the noise of the spinning wheel was heard, accompanied by the steady beat of the girls' feet as they walked forward and backward, drawing out and twisting the thread and turning it on the spindle. This was work that required some skill, for on the fineness and evenness of the thread, the character of the fabric largely depended. Finally, the yarn was carried to the weavers to be converted into cloth. The women of the family found their hands very full in the 30s. Besides the daily round of housewifely cares, every season brought its special duties. There were wild strawberries and raspberries to be picked and prepared for daily consumption, or to be preserved for winter use. Besides milking, there was the making both of butter and cheese. There was no nurse to take care of the children, to cook or prepare the dinner. To be sure, in households, when the work was beyond the powers of the family, the daughter of some neighbor might come as a helper. Though hired, she was treated in all respects as one of the family, and in return was likely to take the same sort of interest in the work, as if the tie that bound her to the family were closer than wages. In truth, such help was regarded as a favor and not as in any way affecting the girl's social position. The girls in those days were more at home in the kitchen than a drawing room. They did better execution at a tub than at a spinet, and could handle a rolling pin more satisfactorily than a sketchbook. At a pinch, they could even use a rake or fork to good purpose in field or barn. Their finishing education was received at the country school along with their brothers, and milliners, few of them had any experiences. Country life in Canada, therefore, was plodding in the 30s, and there was no varied outlook. The girls' training for future life was mainly at the hands of their mothers. The boys followed in the steps of their fathers. Neither sex felt that life was cramped or burdensome on that account. They were content to live as their parents had done. And though we can see that, as compared with later conditions, there may be something wanting in such an existence, this at least we know that, in such a school and by such masters, the foundations of Canadian character and prosperity were laid. Thank you for listening again. Come again and hear more of Tell Me a Sunday Story.

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Good morning, everyone. Thank you for tuning into Canoe Radio this morning. I hope you're enjoying listening to Sunday Morning Gospel, and I hope your day and weekend are going well. Welcome to another segment of Word Nuggets. I hope to encourage you again today as I share another nugget of truth from the treasure of God's Word. Many people make excuses why they don't attend church or don't attend anymore. Yet it seems those same excuses don't keep them from other activities or important priorities of life. If we take those excuses and applied them to other things that we do or don't do, take for example eating, the list of excuses may look like this. I don't eat anymore because I was forced to eat as a child, so when I got old enough, make up my own mind, I chose not to eat. People who eat all the time are hypocrites. They aren't really hungry, they're just putting on a big front. I don't eat anymore because there are so many different kinds of food, and I can't decide what to eat. I used to eat, but I got bored, so I just stopped eating altogether. I only eat on special occasions like Christmas and Easter, and perhaps the occasional wedding. I don't eat anymore because none of my friends will eat with me right now, and I just don't have time to eat. Maybe when I get older and after I retire, I'll start to eat again. I don't eat anymore because people don't agree with what I eat, and people tell me I have to eat a certain way. I don't believe eating does anybody any good, and at one time it did, but not in this day and age. It's a thing of the past. And I think eating is just a crutch for people. Eating is only for weak people. I don't eat anymore because restaurants and grocery stores are only after your money. I don't eat anymore because they want me to pay to eat. When I find the perfect food to eat, I'll start eating again. Giving a lame excuse for not attending church or not getting involved in serving and getting spiritually nourished is just as silly as giving up eating. Attending and being part of a church family is as important as regular balanced meals because without spiritual food, we will spiritually die. We've heard a lot of excuses for not going to church, and perhaps your excuse is among some of the following. Your excuse may be a convenient explanation to get out of something you don't want to do. You just don't want to go, period. Following are excuses most people use. 1. There are too many hypocrites in the church. It's impossible to know whether it's true until you get to know the folks you call hypocrites. No doubt there are some who express love in their talk than they do in their walk. But then you will also find some true jewels in every church as well. Another excuse is the people at church are cliquish and not friendly. The first few times you visit, you may see how well folks get along with each other. They may not seem to notice you're there, but if you show yourself friendly, they'll likely change. I don't fit in, or I don't feel accepted, because I'm not like them. Well, Ephesians 1 and 6 tells us that we are accepted in the Beloved, so don't be too hard on yourself when you get around people who aren't like you. If you're in the church God wants, you'll definitely fit in with somebody. There are ones who use the excuse that they don't like organized religion. Well, a church must be organized, otherwise it would be confused and in a mess. Some say Sunday is my only day to rest. Well, in a good church where the word is preached, it's amazing how revived one can be after a good sermon. Let's not forget the excuse of they're always talking about money. Well, money is definitely part of a church. People give offerings at most services. Yet the pastors in most churches don't use the pulpit as a fundraising desk. They use the pulpit when they're feeding the flock. Matthew 4 and 4, Jesus said that man shall not live by bread alone, but by every word from the mouth of God. 1 Peter 2, 2 and 3 says, in the same way that nursing infants cry for milk, you must intensely crave the pure spiritual milk of God's Word, for this milk will cause you to grow into maturity, fully nourished and strong for life. Especially now that you have had a taste of goodness of the Lord and have experienced His kindness.
Now, if you just don't want to go to church, let's be honest. Maybe it's not the church, but you. But if you want to attend church and one of these excuses is keeping you out, then consider where to go and just go. We all need to eat in order to live. Along with that, we need the spiritual nourishment as well to live and live enjoying the peace of God, which passes all understanding, as well is overabundant joy. Now, you can start making excuses why you need to go. I'll be back after this song.

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I'll be back again at the same time with another Word Nugget just for you. Until then, remember, God loves you, He cares for you, He gave His best for you. This is Reb Bev signing off. Have a good week, everyone. So long for now.

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the Minden Bible Church, one of several pastors in Halliburton County, ministers that bring you this program, New Life for You on Canoe. I haven't said it, and this is the fourth Sunday of me speaking about what's the big deal about Jesus anyway. But before I get into the message, I want to make sure that you hear clearly that this ministry is for you. If you're unable to get out, we're grateful to be able to bring you this ministry through radio. If you've been spurred a little bit and maybe haven't been attending church for a long time or forever, for sure we want to invite you. Get to one of your local churches and come in and visit. And I promise you, whichever church you decide to land in, you're going to be very, very welcomed. And I trust very comfortable as well. So back to the what's the big deal about Jesus? This being the fourth and the final Sunday, the focus, interestingly, is what's God's plan for us? I trust that over the years you may have thought, what in the world does God want for us? What does he want from me? Well, listen carefully. The passage I'm going to be reading this morning is from Ephesians chapter 1, verses 1 to 14, and then 17 to 20. It's a fairly heavy passage. So if you can't catch it all, don't worry about it. Just listen for the key points, and I'll go over that as I'm sharing the message. So here is Paul speaking the word of God from the book, from the letter to the Ephesians. Paul, an apostle of Christ Jesus by the will of God, to the saints in Ephesus, the faithful in Christ Jesus. Grace and peace to you from God our Father and the Lord Jesus Christ. Praise be to the God and Father of our Lord Jesus Christ, who has blessed us in the heavenly realms with every spiritual blessing in Christ. For he chose us in him before the creation of the world to be holy and blameless in his sight. In love, he predestined us to be adopted as his sons and daughters through Jesus Christ in accordance with his pleasure and will, to the praise of his glorious grace, which he has freely given us in the one he loves. In him, that's Jesus, we have redemption through his blood, the forgiveness of sins, in accordance with the riches of God's grace that he lavished on us with all wisdom and understanding. And he made known to us the mystery of his will according to his good pleasure, which he purposed in Christ, to be put into effect when the times will have reached their fulfillment, to bring all things in heaven and on earth together under one head, even Christ. In him we were also chosen, having been predestined according to the plan of him who works out everything in conformity with the purpose of his will, in order that we, who were the first to hope in Christ, might be for the praise of his glory. And you also were included in Christ when you heard the word of truth, the gospel of your salvation. Having believed, you were marked in him with a seal, the promised Holy Spirit, who is a deposit guaranteeing our inheritance until the redemption of those who are God's possession, to the praise of his glory. And to verse 17. This is Paul speaking again. I keep asking that the God of our Lord Jesus Christ, the glorious Father, may give you the spirit of wisdom and revelation so that you may know him better. I pray also that the eyes of your heart may be enlightened in order that you may know the hope to which he has called you, the riches of his glorious inheritance in the saints, and his incomparably great power for us who believe. That power is like the working of his mighty strength, which he exerted in Christ when he raised him from the dead and seated him at the right hand in the heavenly
realms. The word of the Lord. Well, wrapping up our month-long series, what's the big deal about Jesus anyway? First, we looked at Paul's dismay at the many false gods when he was in Athens, and he seized the opportunity upon finding the statue of the unknown God to declare that unknown God as none other than Jesus Christ. The connection with today is that Jesus is still an unknown and foreign God to many, yet he needs to be known and to be made known. We can participate in God's plan by reaching up to him, reaching in by inviting Jesus into our hearts, then reaching out to others with the good news of the gospel. Now, I do this review because from week to week, even if you've been listening faithfully, you tend to forget what was done the week before or in the weeks before. But also, if you're catching this for the first time, this is an opportunity to know how we get to where we are on today's message. So that was the first series, Jesus, the unknown God. And the second week, we saw that everyone takes aim at Jesus if they don't know him. He's taken the full fury of the world and the darts of the evil one. On our behalf, Jesus has defeated sin, Satan, hell, and death. He has qualified us to share in the inheritance of the kingdom of light, rescuing us from the power of darkness. We have been redeemed in Christ, and by and through him, our sins have been forgiven. All things are created in Christ and for him. All things are created by Christ and for him, and all things hold together through him. Through Christ, we are reconciled to God. We are made right with God. And that same week, we looked at the two worldviews, the Christian worldview and the natural worldview that denies God. Chuck Colson compared them with respect to where we come from. The natural worldview says we were created by chance. The Christian worldview says we were created by God's design. With respect to the second question, what went wrong? The natural view says that people are basically good. The Christian view says we have a sin problem and we are evil. And with respect to the third question, how do we fix the mess that we find ourselves to be in? The natural view says we are getting better over time, which of course flies in the face of the facts. The Christian view finds redemption in Christ alone, restoring us. Colson urges us to live Christ's way. And then last week, we saw that through Christ, the law of the Spirit of life has set us free from the law of sin and death. Christ has intervened in our lives in a way that the law never could, by standing in our place of judgment as our substitute. There is no third option. It's either you are in Christ or you are not in Christ, that is, without Christ. God wants to make himself right at home in your heart, where there is no condemnation and absolutely nothing can separate you or I from the love of Christ. So that brings us to today. Look for the depth of God's love for us by his intentional plan to bring us to salvation with its astounding assurances. So it's assumed that Paul wrote this letter while he was in prison in Rome at the close of his career. Initially, Christ's personal ministry was almost totally focused on his own people, the lost sheep of Israel, in spite of hints at a larger universal mission. Those who carried on his work after his ascension were strictly limited as well in their sphere of influence. For maybe a 5-year period, Christians enjoyed the esteem and the goodwill of all that were in Jerusalem, except the governing class.
That's quite different from the picture that we might usually have of early Jewish-Christian relations. But suddenly, at the time of Stephen's stoning, this happens in Acts chapter 7, and Stephen is a follower of Jesus who's telling the Jews how to be a Christian. And they take exception and they stone him to death. So as that happens, a persecution breaks out suddenly for all against all Christians. And as a result, the Christians flee and the gospel spreads with them to the Gentiles. Gentile churches were established where baptism replaced circumcision almost instantly. Jerusalem didn't welcome this change easily. They were dismayed at the proposed inclusion of Gentiles in the Christian society. Which until that time had been an exclusively Jewish society. How could the kingdom of Israel be restored if the new society included Gentile equal to Jew? Could anyone be a good Christian unless he or she was a good Jew first? And so to Paul's bitter sorrow, he saw that his doctrine of Christian freedom was erecting a new barrier against Jews coming to Christ. The gospel that was for everyone was ironically excluding the Jew. And this change was swift once it started as a result of Paul's missionary action. And Paul saw the splitting of the church into Jewish and Gentile divisions as fatal to the very mission of Christianity, which was intended to be, right to today, the healer of the world's divisions. And so the best years of Paul's life were devoted to reconciling this rift. In prison, Paul was free to teach and write to the Philippians, to the Colossians, and this letter to the Ephesians. Having finished with the contentious issues in his writing to the Colossians, Paul set about to writing one supreme letter, not controversial, positive in tone, fundamental, and the great doctrine of his life. And what's at the center of it? This is what our Christian walk is to be all about. The unity of all humanity in Christ and God's purpose for the world through the church. So this background shaped Paul's understanding of God's plan and our place in it. We hear this morning who God is, who we are, what God wants for us, and what we need to do and how to do it. Paul was an apostle. That was a calling directly from Christ. He was uniquely called to bring the gospel to the Gentiles. He addresses this letter to the saints, though that's those who are set apart because they belong to Christ, called by God. So a pause here. Have you responded to God's call to receive Christ and enter into real relationship with him? If your answer is yes, then you are a saint. When he says it's to the faithful, it also means to the believing. To the faithful, the believing in Christ Jesus. Paul uses the expression in Christ that speaks of a life totally different from those who are not in Christ. Those who are in Christ are justified by grace through faith when they receive Christ. They are united with Christ and made new persons, part of a new humanity. If you want that, invite Christ into your life. Now, it goes on in chapter 2 to talking about abolishing the barrier between Jew and Gentile. And that's the key to God's plan for the whole universe, to unify everyone and everything in Christ. This is big praying, a wow about God. So where do we find ourselves in this? One of the big things to take away from today is we are chosen by God, not the other way around. And we are chosen by God before the beginning of the world. It was always God's plan.
to confer salvation on us. We have been in God's plans forever. Those who come to believe in Christ, therefore, find themselves participating in God's eternal plan. Our purpose is to be holy and blameless before God. Holy is the idea of being different and separate. As Christians, we're to be distinctly different, set apart by God for His purposes, not separate from the world, but a difference in the world. Our whole lives are to be an offering to God. And then there's this verse that says He predestined us for adoption as sons and daughters through Jesus Christ. What does it mean to be adopted as children of God? How could God convey His love and His care for us, or the privilege He gives us to be full-fledged members of His family, in any deeper way than to say, I am choosing you, I am giving you a new identity because you are mine? So, we are chosen by God. We are also redeemed by God. Christ redeemed us through His blood. The primary meaning of redemption is forgiveness. And here, God reveals the mystery of His will. The mystery is Christ. The purpose of all life is found, is central to, and rests in Christ. All things are gathered together. The sum of all things, the uniting of all things in heaven and earth, all things everywhere are in Christ. Well, I'm going to take you on a language journey for a minute. In Greek, there is a word, oikonomia. It is the word for household management. You might be saying, Doug, why are you talking about household management? Well, here it is. The oikonomos was the steward who kept family affairs in order. Could also be the working out of a policy or a project. The significance of this is phenomenal. All history has been a preparation for an arranging and an administering for the goal of God. What is that goal, you ask? That the world would be brought together as one family in Christ. Our redemption is great because it meets us at the core of what we need and want, a family. To have a dwelling place that includes family, that includes all creation, and for that extended family to be in Christ. Wow! Everything is to be united in Christ. What part of your world or mine could we change from disunity to unity to move that from being just a vision to an actual reality? So, we have an inheritance that God planned from the beginning so that we will bring praise and glory to Him. Our purpose in life is to bring praise and glory to God. God has blessed us in Christ with every spiritual blessing. Since before the beginning of time, God planned to confer salvation on us. The benefits of that salvation are all received in Christ. He chose us in Christ before the beginning of the world. God destined us for adoption in Christ. He redeemed us through the blood of Christ. Beloved, here is the challenge. As Paul anguished about the barrier that God erected between Christian Jews and Gentiles, so we too have erected barriers in our lives. We have barriers of race, gender, faith, wealth, privileged position, worship, and of every conceivable bias.
this week, I urge you, go and break down one personal barrier. Change the personal prejudice. Reach out to the one you see as being different to you. Befriend. Be kind. Be generous to him or her from whatever background that's different to yours, and unite a relationship that will break down the barrier one block at a time. Think about First Nations people, the single person, the LGBTQ, the Muslim, the unwed mother, the elderly, the lonely, the poor, the handicapped, the sick, the weak of society, and break down that barrier. The barrier may be yours, it may be theirs. Regardless, break it down for the unity that is the mystery Christ desires to reveal through you and through me. Work to establish unity in Christ. Well, I'd like to close in prayer, and the prayer is obvious and it is brief. Lord, we find so many ways to make others seem different from us, to put barriers in between us and them, and them with us as well. That's not what you desire. You sent Christ to break down every barrier that exists. You sent Christ so that we could find our way through him, the salvation that he offers us, the gift of redemption, the covering of our sins, the picking us up and saying, "You are mine, I have adopted you." So, Lord, we thank you. Help us to internalize these kinds of changes, to reach out in kindness and newness with others this week and every week. In Jesus' name we thank you. We're going to close with "How Great Is Our God, How Great Thou Art" by C.C. Winans.

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1: Hello there, and welcome in to Backbeat.

Thank you for joining me. I'm Lauren Van Sinclair, doing what I love to do most, come in here and playing some of my favorite old records for you. Got a good show lined up again this week. I'm going to start it off with the Clovers. They're doing a song that combines two things you normally wouldn't think go together: rock and roll and tango.

And in case you didn't guess, that was a song called Baby by Lou Mack, though her friends knew her as Lou McClinton. She recorded 8 sides for the very small Blue Lake label in Chicago in 1955. They were well received, but none of them caught on to become a hit, so she quit the music business, went on to raise a family, and has been more or less forgotten about ever since, except here on Backbeat. And this next group is one of the longest-running country music aggregations in history, the Sons of the Pioneers. Here they are from 1936. Roy Rogers is singing the lead, and we got some great fiddle work here from Hugh Farr. This is The Roving Cowboy.

And that was Tommy Landier and his orchestra, though Sidney Bechet on soprano sax was the real star of that aggregation. A song called Really the Blues, written by their clarinet player Mez Mesrel, who also wrote a book of the same title about his life as a jazz musician in the 1930s and 40s, and pretty well required reading if you're interested in music from that period. And next on Backbeat, I've got a really obscure gospel group. They're called here the Gospel Stars. They're on a small label in Washington, D.C., kind of crudely recorded, but boy, what a great performance. They're better known as the Matchless Love Gospel Singers, featuring Mae Gooch on lead vocal. This is Don't Worry About Me.

Sonny Landreth, along with Mel Melton on harmonica, they're reviving the Clifton Chenier song, I. And next on Backbeat, I've got an instrumental record by one of the best producers and arrangers in the business in the 1950s, Maxwell Davis. Though this song is an obvious copy of Lloyd Price's Lottie Miss Claudie, which was produced and arranged by his chief rival for that title, Dave Bartholomew. This is Maxwell Davis, and he called this one Blue Shuffle.

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Well, the voices are familiar, right? That was the Everly Brothers, song recorded in 1955, before they even knew what rock and roll was, called If Her Love Isn't True. And let's have some blues next on Backbeat. This is Willie Nix and his band featuring Snooky Pryor on harmonica, and I Just Can't Stay.

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Same little girl. I said, can I talk a little trash? She said, talk a little trash, that means you have to spend some cash. I said, what you mean? She said, this is one thing, and that's for sure. Put some on the bar, skewing your elbow.

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I couldn't do a eavesdrop, you know.

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You know me, my little girl got up this morning.

And that little gem was called Need $100 by a guy who called himself One String Sam for obvious reasons. He played a one-string guitar called a diddly bow that was a very common children's toy in the South in the 1930s and 40s. He kept playing it, though. You are listening to Backbeat. I'm Lauren Van Sinkler, getting through the pile of old records once again. Next up, I've got some gospel harmony from the Spiritual Five. And every day will be the same.

And that was Spade Cooley and All Aboard for Oklahoma. And next on Backbeat, I've got the Buddy Johnson Orchestra. This time he's got a vocalist named Warren Evans. The song's called Baby Don't You Cry.

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1: It's Penny. Join me Sundays 5 to 7 for all your big band needs. We've got old, we've got new. We just need you. Sunday night big band 5 to 7. It's Penny. Here we go.

Joe Turner, recorded in New Orleans with the aforementioned Dave Bartholomew Orchestra, and Story to Tell. And next on Backbeat, let's go with the pride of Windsor, Ontario. This is Jack Scott from 1961, Strange Desire.

The Sequins and Why Can't You Treat Me Right? They were a group from Harlem, and they recorded that in 1956 for the Red Robin label, a label owned by Harlem record store owner Bobby Robinson, an obscure record today. This next song is very familiar, though. It's been recorded many, many times. In fact, the guy who wrote it, Willie Nelson, also recorded it quite a few times. This is one of his versions. Funny how time slips away.

But remember what I tell you. In time, you're gonna pay.

Johnny Cash, Straight A's in Love, recorded for Sun Records. In fact, it was in a period when his contract was about to expire. Sam Phillips, the owner of Sun, knew he wasn't going to stay around, so he had him in the studio almost constantly, just churning out song after song so he could keep making some cash, as it were. Well, we're almost out of time here on Backbeat. Let's go out with the sensational Nightingales, featuring the Reverend Julius Cheeks on lead vocal. Don't Let His Name Go Down.

you just boom, boom, boom, boom, boom, boom. I'm gonna hold it up in the morning. I'm gonna hold it up late at night. Hold it everywhere I go until it hides the right. This Lord gave me a brand new sight.

That's it. I'm out of here. I'm Lauren Van Sinkler, thanking you for listening. And don't forget, next week is Radiothon. I will be in from 9 a.m. till noon with Nancy Norris with a special show, hoping you can show Canoe FM some love. We'll see you then.

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1: Welcome to Morning Train on Canoe FM. My name is Douglas McLean. We're here for 1 hour on a Sunday morning to share with you some beautiful music. Oh, that's all I can say. We have a small tribute to Mike Little, the incredible B3 Hammond organist for the Hello Darlings and many other projects. But first, we're starting with Mary Chapin Carpenter, Julie Fowlis, and Karen Paulwart from a beautiful new album. Well, I guess it's a year old now. Looking for the Thread, A Heart That Never Closes is the name of this opening song for you all.

The Hello Darlings are an incredible band from the Calgary area, formed by the partnership of Mike Little and Candice Lakina. An incredible set of songs that they produced for this first album, Go By Feel, and we'll play two songs, really, from them. First, from The Alders and the Oshers, their last album, Reasons to Cry, and then from their

By the way, Doug, I just wanted to say I'm absolutely honored that you're going to play this song. You're going to learn this song with your band. And that you're going to play it on your radio show. It's a lovely way to remember Mike Little. I know he's played on 3 of my albums, and every time I listen, I'm sure that I'll see him sitting at his B3 that he loves so much, playing. You know, he was an amazing man to watch play. He was just so into it, you know, and it was everything, feeling. He had it all. He was just an incredibly talented man.

0: featuring Mike Little on organ and some incredible players. There's Dead Powers from the Calgary area, a great blues woman in her own right. And this particular album, That's How I Roll, from 2019, is an extraordinary album, really well worth finding. And Deb, of course, was gracious enough to talk to me a little bit about the chords of that song, because I was stumped a little bit by the turnaround, and she sent me some insights. Here's a new song by Tyler Ellis, which seems totally appropriate, from his newest album, Hardware Store, For Your Tears.
1: Crazy what this life can put you through. Don't know what I'd do if I were you. Life can be so, so cruel. Don't know what I'd do if I were you. Crazy what this life can put you through. But I know what you would do if you were me. You'd bring a casserole in your empathy and say, if you need a shoulder, I got one right here. For your tears, for your tears.

0: sorry that that happened to you. Life can be so, so cruel. Sorry that that happened to you. Crazy what this life can put you through. Don't know what I'd do if I were you. Life can be so, so cruel. Don't know what I'd do if I were you. Crazy what this life can put you through. But I know what you would do.
1: 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And of course, we're all shedding tears for the great Mike Little. Morning Train will be back after these few messages. Please stay tuned.
0: For your tears.
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1: My Heart Belongs to You is just pure, rich. It's a beautiful song and so well recorded. But how did you envision it that way? Did you have somebody in mind when you were rechanneling somebody?
5: I did, actually. All of these songs, it is a really very personal. I feel like every project, every song is a personal, comes from a personal place. But this project in particular, I've been sitting on it, like I said, for a couple of years now. Mm-hmm. And I'm really excited, but I was really nervous about putting it out too, because they're all love songs, but they're all moments of love, I guess, that I've experienced over my life. It's not like, I wouldn't say they're not all romantic. Mm-hmm. My Heart Belongs to You. So I'll just back it up, actually. I was involved in a songwriting, it was a songwriter's challenge. It was Music PEI that put it on. and they asked me to be involved. And you collaborated with a songwriter from PEI, and then they paired you with a producer. And we were given prompts and, you know, things to write about. And one of the prompts was write a love song. So this song, you know, it came out from that experience, because I had to write a song. It was on a deadline. And I kind of learned a lot about myself during that process, because I never thought I was somebody who could write a song on a deadline. I was always like, I have to feel it, or, you know, I need to wait for it to fall in my lap. But when I actually dove into this project, two of the songs, My Heart Belongs to You and For You, the very last song on the EP, were two songs that came out of this songwriting challenge. So, excuse me, when I was writing My Heart Belongs to You, I have a love letter that was given to me a long time ago. I was just a young girl, high school, and this guy, he sent me this most beautiful love letter, and I saved it. I didn't return, you know, my feelings for him, but he wrote this most romantic piece, and I saved it all these years, thinking that, you know, there's something about this letter that it could be a song. And so that's where My Heart Belongs to You comes from. It's basically his, I kind of wrote it in his perspective, pouring his heart out to somebody that just, you know, doesn't love them back. And it's sad, you know, it's sad. This is a sad love song, really. Yeah. It's a heartbreaking love song. Yeah. And then, of course, we did a video for this one, too, and I do have to talk about that, because it really brought it all together. Jordan Maddy, he's my longtime video collaborator. Mm-hmm. He did all the Sunshine Baby videos with me. And so when we recorded the song, it's very much Grand Ole Opry. Like, I just picture myself playing this song with the Grand Ole Opry.
1: Absolutely.
5: That's a dream. Yeah. And so I wanted it to look like a variety, like an old variety show of Grand Ole Opry. So we dressed the boys in these like cowboy outfits, and my son, who was 14 at the time, he's playing the piano. He is a piano player. He didn't play it on the recording, but we dressed him up with a mustache. And anyway, and I made all these paper mache pieces as well. I'm also a visual artist too, so I see all these things that I want in the video. So I made these a huge heart, a huge star, a huge sun, and we used these props, and it really brought the whole country Grand Ole Opry, Kitty Wells, Patsy Cline vibe together. So if you haven't seen it yet, Douglas, check it out.
1: I'll go look it up, yeah, for sure.

That's Jessica Ray there and the Ramshackle Parade with My Heart Belongs to You from their newest EP, Foolish Heart. And it's such a incredible set of five songs. And I was so lucky to interview Jessica back in March. 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You can check that out. It's on iTunes and Spotify if you choose to go near Spotify. And I'm so pleased that I had the chance to talk to Jessica. I've spoken to her a number of times, but we've got two podcasts of Jessica's work up on Backstage Pass. Here's the Van Rays from LP Mixes 2021, I think it's called. This is called Hard Times.

Ian North from his incredible album, Everything is Incomplete. Ian's story is one of true astoundment. Having survived a very serious illness, he's come back and created some beautiful music. And I think he's just passed his birthday. You're listening to Morning Train on Canoe FM. We'll be back after these few messages.

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0: There's the most incredible Canadian bluesman, Jack DeKaiser, with Stranger Blues from Checkmate from 2018. We heard Ian North there with China Moon on the last set. Matt Anderson, of course, released a new album. He seems to release new albums every couple of years. The Hammer and the Rose was the name of his last album. And Matt had a very close association with Mike Little from the Hello Darlings and actually performed an incredible song on The Alders and the Oshes, I think. And or was it Go By Feel? I'm not sure. But this is from his own album. And this is a song called Hold On To Me. 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
1: You're feeling stretched out across the line, out of luck

0: Hold On to Me by Matt Anderson, the great Matt Anderson from New Brunswick. I think he resides in Nova Scotia now, but of course he's traveling all over the world most of the time. Incredible album, The Hammer and the Rose. It'll take you right by the throat and just keep you, it'll open your heart for sure. So we've got a song by Ian Tamlin, one of my favorite Canadian artists, and I think he's coming to the Haliburton area somewhere in August. You should check out Ian's webpage to find out. He doesn't do a lot of performances, but whenever he does, it's certainly worth it. Here's his incredible song called Let It Go.
1: Full moon through the clouds tonight. Ghosts whisper across the sea. Horses wander in the mirum grass. Iris quiver in the breeze.

amongst the seals, and they grow through the horses' bones, and they wave across the fields.

Years and years ago, when we were young men, I met Ian Tamlin for the first time. He was impressed with one of the songs I had written at the time. Of course, little did we know that he was going to go on to write thousands of songs and be such an extraordinary presence. He's a dramatist, he's a playwright, he's got the Order of Canada, such a remarkable, and of course, an incredible explorer. So we're going to end the morning train this morning with a very special song from Mary Chapin Carpenter. Had the chance to see her play this live one time, and it just broke my heart. Late for Your Life. Thanks so very much for listening to Morning Train on Canoe FM.

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1: You are listening to the Highlands Gardening and Environment Show. I'm your host, Diane Woodcock, a passionate gardener who truly loves the learning journey in this wonderful place we call home. Along with co-host Simon Payne, founder of Grounded here in Halliburton, we bring you the best seasonal advice from local experts on everything from soil health and shorelines to pollinators, composting, biodiversity in our ecosystem and beyond. Practical, fun, and rooted in Halliburton. Hi, Simon.
2: Hi, Diane.
1: Joining us today is special guest Kara Steele. Kara is the ecologist at Abbey Gardens and oversees all aspects of environmental restoration on the property, managing project design, plant sourcing, implementation, and community engagement. She brings 16 years of experience in ecological restoration with a portfolio that includes forest, grassland, shoreline, and ecological garden projects. She also holds a Bachelor of Science in Marine and Freshwater Biology and a Postgraduate Certificate in Ecosystem Restoration. Today, we're exploring a place where environmental stewardship, education, and community come together in a hands-on way. Simon and I are delighted to welcome you, Kara, and thank you for joining us to share with our listeners how learning, restoration, and sustainable land use are being practiced at Abbey Gardens and how they can embrace these practices in their own backyards. So good to see you, Kara.
3: Thank you. So good to see you both. I'm excited to be here today.
1: Yeah. From a personal standpoint, I've been fortunate to have had many conversations with you over the years as Simon.
3: Yep.
1: And have had the opportunity to explore and understand about Abbey Gardens. So we're hoping that this conversation is really educational for our listeners. Thank you again for being here. So let's start at the beginning. For listeners who may not know the full story, you can take us back maybe to the early days of Abbey Gardens, in what inspired its creation, and what was the original vision?
3: So John Patterson is our founder, and he had retired in Halliburton after a career where he was fortunate to spend traveling around the world. And during that time, he had visited places like Butchart Gardens in BC and the Eden Project in the UK. And they both those places are transformed mines into tourism destinations. And so he envisioned something similar for this area, knowing just, I mean, in Ontario, how many gravel pits we have, how many are at the end of their life and are just sitting there now. So he really wanted to do something like that. So in his mind, it wasn't just about creating beautiful spaces. It was really about establishing a place where the community could gather, learn about sustainable living, and connect with nature in meaningful ways. And right away, he decided that he wanted it to be a not-for-profit. So we are governed by a board of directors who are always getting community input and trying to meet the needs of what the community wants from us.
1: So gravel pit, you talked loosely about that. So This was a gravel pit that was not active at the time that John and his wife bought the property?
3: No, so it was actually. So when he first started looking, he found Hawk River Construction, which was their gravel pits were on Highway 118, like where our location is now. And so he started talking to the pit operator. And I think this was maybe 2005, 2006. And Larry Hewitt had said they had about 10 years left before their pits were done their life. And John just really liked the location. So actually, the early days of Abbey Gardens, they were so fun because they had, you know, gravel pits coming down the road to go extract from the pits while we were growing vegetables kind of in the areas that weren't by the trucks. So we kind of just started slowly working around the Hawk River construction business until they were totally done, which was 2017, I think, when they officially closed up and left the property.
1: So it was 2017 that the total restoration began.
3: Yes.
1: And when was the building? Like, what about the Abbey Gardens hub? Did you guys build that?
3: Yes. So that went in 2013. So I think Abbey Gardens started in 2009, and it started with the gardens that probably everybody's most familiar with are veggie gardens that are right behind the food hub. And so for a while, we were selling vegetables through a community shared agriculture program and at the farmers market. And then the board decided that they were really interested in getting a storefront where they could really showcase kind of what we were growing, but also what other producers were. So it's meant to be a place to celebrate kind of all things local around like sustainability and and things like that. So that's when that building went in. And I think that's when we kind of got on the map, because literally when you were driving down the road, suddenly it was, what's that building?
1: Right, right. So aside from the foundation, mm-hmm. Abbey Gardens provides a lot of education and community learning. So, and it's what they're known for, hands-on learning. So summer camps, workshops, guided tours, volunteer opportunities, and other things. How do these programs help people better understand local ecosystems and practice sustainable land stewardship?
3: So our programs are really meant to bring people out of the textbooks, off the web, and into a lived experience. So in our summer camps, which are really geared towards kids, we're wanting to teach them about nature, but not just the facts. You know, they're exploring our forests and wetlands and open fields, and seeing these concepts in action. And I know our education manager is huge about connecting kids with nature, you know, as young as you can, because those are the people who are going to be the best stewards of the land. If you care for it and you have an emotional connection, you're going to care for it as an adult too.
2: I can imagine for children, or for adults indeed, having this close connection with nature that's guided can be in some ways transformational, mm-hmm. because you don't often get that close connection.
3: Absolutely. And we see all sorts of kids come through our summer camp. Some who are used to playing outside all the time, others who are kind of nervous and apprehensive about going for a walk through the forest or through a field with tall grasses. And by the end of the week, they're muddy, they're excited, they're telling their parents all about the bugs they saw. So, we hook them young. And then we have things like our workshops and our presentations and our volunteer opportunities. And they're meant to really, like, our workshops and presentations are meant to teach kind of the practical skills and give real world scenarios around creating native plant gardens or naturalizing your shoreline or growing veggies. And then the volunteer opportunity really gives you that hands-on experience working along a professional in that field to kind of gain as much knowledge as you can. And the other big one we do are our guided tours and hikes. And I think those are really designed to help people interpret the landscape. So when we do our tours, you know, I might bring people to one of the old gravel pits that's now becoming a meadow. And I'll talk about the patterns, the plant patterns throughout the meadow, you know, things that you normally aren't really looking for. So we're really trying to get people to see the landscapes that we have.
1: And educate them on what that landscape is, because, again, you touched on it when you were talking about little ones or young ones coming mm-hmm. in to learn about what that landscape looks like here. Not everybody's exposed to that, so it's really a great opportunity. Just going back to the young ones, are they generally school camps, or is it camps that are just anybody can sign up for in the summertime?
3: Kind of a mix. So our summer camps are definitely just anyone can sign up. They range from ages 5 to 10. But we do have field trips a lot coming from the local schools, which is so

0: look like and how do they work?
1: So U-Links is such a fabulous resource for our community. And so any organization can reach out to U-Links with just a question about their organization, something they want to learn more about. It doesn't even have to be the environment. And then U-Links will help the organization put together a bit of a project proposal. So trying to turn it into a project that a student could pick up. And then they go to the universities and they pitch those projects to relevant, like classes that are students are studying kind of relevant information. And then if the students pick them up, then really you end up with getting all these young minds kind of learning about your organization and the question you're wanting answered and doing that for you. And I find the professors are really great at turning your organization's question into a research level hypothesis. I think that sometimes spooks people is, well, I don't know how to make this science-y, you know? But there's times, I mean, I've even gone to them and I have a science background and I'll just say, I just want to learn more about this. And then they come up with all sorts of interesting hypotheses and questions and angles that you can look at. And yeah, we've worked with U-Links and Trent. So U-Links usually connects us with Trent. And so we've worked with Trent students for years and have had some really fabulous projects.
2: What's one example of a really good project that you thought was particularly successful?
1: So at Abbey Gardens, we don't use any chemicals on our site. And obviously we have horrible soil because we were gravel pit. So actually one of the projects was us telling them kind of the list of all the amendments we have, just that we have access to. So for us, it would be, you know, wood chips, manure, because we have horses, we have access to wood ash, or we could get biochar from Halliburton Forest. And so we'll kind of list out those things and then we'll let them know what we want to grow. And the students kind of came up with how to kind of make this soil cocktail using things that we have and to be able to grow what we want to grow. So it's, I find it really tangible advice a lot of times. It doesn't seem too, you know, high in the sky. It's things that we use. We read the report and we do it.
2: That's so great, because it's like a through line all the way from the research through to actually on the ground in a site that people here can visit.
1: Yes.
0: And do the Trent University students ever spend time actually working at Abbey Gardens?
1: No. Well, so usually they'll come up to visit for sure.
0: Yeah.
1: Depending on the project, sometimes they have to spend some time gathering information, okay, soil samples, things like that. Some of the larger projects, so we have had students end up doing like a 2-semester project or a thesis. And for them, they end up doing quite a bit of field work on our site.
0: Okay.
1: But it's all through Trent. So, you know, I might meet with them when they're on site, but I'm not really, you know, leading the students while they're there.
0: That's pretty valuable, because it's current education and it's always, everything is always evolving. So to have this young group of people be able to share the newest things that they've learned about our environment and our space and how we can, you know, make the most of it, it's really quite wonderful, actually. That's a great partnership.
1: Absolutely. And I find it just, it's such a support for us too, because, you know, even if we have that background, you're right, there are always new things coming out and new ways of thinking, and to feel like you have kind of cutting edge research on your side is really powerful.
0: Yeah, and very supportive of what you guys are doing. And that's a big space to consider.
1: Yes.
0: Rehabilitation. So to have them on board to help you sort of navigate your way, you know, piece by piece is wonderful. And Abbey Gardens in and of itself, based on what you do and what you have started to create or have been creating over since 2009, is a living demonstration site. People can actually come and see environmentally responsible practices in action via the workshops or the guided tours or how whatever form, or just even, I'm sure people just come and visit on their own.
1: Yes, we get a lot of people just coming on their own because our site is free to visit. So a lot of people come to hike and walk their dogs and, you know, just see the gardens and enjoy the space.
0: And so what are some of the ecological spaces or restoration projects that visitors experience when they come? You touched on the gardens a little bit, but maybe tell us a bit more about what else they'll see.
1: So they'll see a mix of small-scale demonstrations and larger restoration projects. So some of the small-scale ones, you know, they can learn about vegetable growing without the use of chemicals. So we use things like crop rotation and companion planting, composting, things like that. Then we have a children's education garden,

0: which has a ton of sensory plants and playful structures. We have this really cool raised box with plexiglass sides so the kids can see veggie roots under the ground, you know, and so then we can talk about what part of the plant you're eating and things like that. We have a front yard garden. I don't really have a good name for this one yet, but essentially I'm trying to show a garden that is great for a front yard. So using native plants, but something that's a very well-behaved, kind of neat and tidy look. Rain gardens around our big event tent. We have a whole collection of gardens following the naturalistic garden design principles. So really trying to mimic what plant communities in the wild are doing, but just putting the spin on it to make it even prettier. And then kind of the larger things would be our reclaimed gravel pits. So we're creating a prairie there. We have a big mini forest. That was a big mini forest demonstration. We have two mini forests. And that one just shows people how you can create forest quickly. So it's really meant for our urban visitors or people just with smaller yards where you can create kind of a forest in
1: your
0: backyard.
1: That's quite something. I remember you touring around that. Mm-hmm. And it's a very dense site, but it looks super healthy.
0: And it surprised me. I'm not going to lie. I was skeptical. I read the background on mini forests and why they work. But you're planting, you know, I think in some spots we have up to 10 trees in 1 square meter, which goes against everything I had learned about spacing. But it just makes the trees compete so hard for resources that they end up growing way faster. And it is. I mean, I think we're 4 or 5 years into it, and they're healthy trees and they're big.
2: Well, you look in the forest and they're usually pretty tightly compacted unless it's been cut, but mm-hmm. typically on their own they grow very close. What kind of trees are in that mini forest?
0: So part of the kind of rules, I guess, for a mini forest is you're supposed to have a ton of biodiversity. So what we did is, you know, our big pit is surrounded by forest. So we went into the forest and looked at what trees were growing there, assuming that, you know, way back our pit probably was that forest. So we picked sugar maples and white birch and leatherwoods and honeysuckles and then some conifers like cedars, and mixed everybody together and packed them in tight and let them fight it out.
1: That kind of lesson can translate to what we do in our gardens as well, because I think domestically, traditionally, we've kind of spaced things out. We don't want anything to crowd each other because they're all like delicate separate mm-hmm. plants. But you've proven here that they can be close together, diverse, and really thrive. So we could do the same in our gardens, maybe.
0: Absolutely. Yeah, I think it applies to gardens as well, because, I mean, when you think about it and what you were saying, Diane, is that plants don't really space themselves out. That's something we decided on.
2: Interesting how we do that. Mm-hmm. Yeah. I find that mini forest mm-hmm. to be quite a fascinating thing. And that must really, how do people, when they see that, how do they react to that? Because it's pretty remarkable.
0: I think a lot of people are very shocked at just how well it's growing. That's probably what we hear the most.
2: Sure.
0: It's just, wow, how is this doing this? And then when we talk about how you can apply that at your home or at a school or at a park, and you can create these mini forests. And I mean, it's not overnight. It's still probably 30, 40 years before you have a large forest, but the growth rate is accelerated.
2: Yes, for certain. And it definitely speaks to Abbey Gardens being a living demonstration site. People can actually come and see what's possible. And so with that kind of initiative, and we'll take another one into account, the Prairie Meadow. Talk to us about those are some significant initiatives that you've taken on. Maybe tell us a bit more about how that's impacted not just Abbey Gardens, but at large, the community, the people who see it, the educational aspect. The Prairie Meadow, I know, is one that's really talked about.
0: Definitely. So when the gravel pit was decommissioned in 2017, the rules that pit operators have are that they make the space safe. So they remove all their equipment, they fill in all the holes, they make sure the slopes aren't too steep, and then they can leave. So I was tasked starting in 2017 to restore this space. And I wish we had more pictures of it. It was just 6 acres of beach sand that is what it looked like. And, you know, as a charity, I was not given a huge budget at all. I was given $2,000 to start in 6 acres. And so I started doing some research. And to, you know, if you're prepping a site and you're sowing seeds using machinery and a large team and kind of the way you would traditionally do it, that runs you about $30,000 per hectare. So for us, that means it would have been about $73,000 for 6 acres, which was no. We can't do that.
2: That's not going to happen.
0: So I had to get really creative. So the first thing I kind of thought was, you know, I realized right away I wasn't going to be able to change the soil. I couldn't change the site. I had to work with what I had. And so beach sand, my head went to grassland habitat because a lot of those grassland species can handle infertile soil, full sun, drought, and that is exactly what I had. So I was researching about tall grass prairies specifically, and I was a bit nervous because we're actually outside the historical range of tall grass prairies. The closest remnant to us is in Peterborough, so not really far away, but, you know, far enough. And I wasn't sure if it would take, but I thought I have the right microclimate and we're not that far away from Peterborough. And with climate change, you know, many species are expanding their ranges and they're moving north. So I decided to try it and I put in a lot of different grass, like grasses and wildflowers to start. We were hand sowing everything. So we were out there with buckets and just like throwing seed around. And it worked. I mean, I'm not going to lie. It's probably a lot slower than it would be if we had all the machines and everything to do it. But since 2017, we've put in about 50 kilograms of seed and planted about 800 plants into it. And it's filling in and it's doing well.
1: It's interesting that you mention, yeah, it is slightly outside the range mm-hmm. of prairies. And a lot of that is because this land is naturally forested, right?
0: Yes.
1: And the great thing about Abbey Gardens maybe is that because it's a gravel pit, it's a rare open area. Mm-hmm. And because it's a gravel pit, it has the sand prairie-like, as you mentioned, qualities. Mm-hmm. So to me, it makes perfect sense that you're putting a prairie there.
0: Mm-hmm. Yeah, well, and I'm glad you mentioned that about our site because it is backwards. I mean, for this area, open field is desirable because we don't have it. And there are so many grassland species that rely on it. And actually, so tall grass prairies have become considered critically endangered. We have less than 2% of prairies that we used to have in Ontario. And they said that now grassland bird species have dropped by 57%. In relation to it. So yeah, we wanted to keep it open. We didn't want to try to close the pits. We thought it was important to keep it open space.
1: And that open space, 6 acres, each of us around our homes and cottages have our own open space, mm-hmm. which in some extent is disturbed too, because we've built a cottage and things. So there's maybe things people can learn from what you've done there, plant-wise, for our own homes, maybe.
0: Absolutely, because a lot of the plant species in a prairie are desirable plant species in a garden as well. I mean, some of the grasses are just gorgeous, and grasses add a ton of movement to a garden. And then the wildflowers, I mean, you think the ones we're all familiar with, like the black-eyed Susans, those are also in prairies. So, yeah, I think you can take a lot of what we're doing large scale and kind of bring that into a home garden. Now, when we do our large scale restorations, we're definitely not thinking about design or, you know, the way it necessarily looks for that one. For our gravel pits, it's more just about function. But that space has become really inspirational to me because we had so much stacked against us. It was, you know, we're outside the range. We have no budget. And at that time, it was me. Like, it was just me trying to do this. And so I actually, when I speak to students, I always reference the prairie as an example how you should just persevere if you have an idea. That, you know, if everything's not perfect, it doesn't matter. Just start and see what happens.
2: I think that's it. Start.
1: Is there some kind of ongoing management program you have to, A, either keep it as prairie or B, help it establish and grow further?
0: Mm-hmm. So prairies, or actually any open space, wants to close in with forest. That's just what our open spaces do. So what ends up happening is you get shrubs and trees just moving in, and then they create shade, which the prairie plants don't like. So we do have to hand cut kind of any little species or any tree species coming in. Again, we also work, this is probably one of the spaces we work closest with Trent on. So the Trent students have done all kinds of studies where they look at, you know, what seed species that I sowed versus what germinated, what species are doing better than each other, where we have areas that aren't doing well, and then they analyze the soil and try to figure out why it might not be doing well. So they really guide my management decisions because, you know, from the students' reports, but also talking to the professors, they've been integral to try to help me figure out how to manage the space. One day, I would love to be able to do a controlled burn in the prairie, but that's probably far off. But prairies, because of all of their root systems are so big underground that if you burn the tops, it doesn't kill the plant, but it will kill off the trees or anything that have moved in. But that might be a pipe dream, but maybe not.
1: I don't know. You do hear about it. Conservation authorities do it.
0: That's true.
1: So
2: and you've
1: I
2: got
1: would
2: a great
1: say persevere, Kara.
2: And you have a great ally to help you sort of navigate if it comes to that. Mm-hmm. If I could ask a couple of questions about that. Where did the seeds come from?
0: So prairie seed is hard to source in bulk. So you can get a lot of different species, you know, for the home garden, just in small packets, but getting them in bulk is difficult. So I actually had to get them from this place called St. William's Nursery, which is kind of like Norfolk region. So about 3.5 hours away. So it's not ideal. Like the best thing to do is to get seed from the area that you're wanting to plant. The next best is to find the closest one that can
2: sure.
0: give you the bulk you need.
2: Yeah.
0: So I kind of envision this space also becoming a bit of a seed orchard. So now that I have all these plants growing, one day I want to be able to offer some of that seed for people to collect and use. Because it's hard to find and it's expensive. It's about $100 a kilogram for seed.
2: That's a great example of a sustainable practice.
1: It's a great example of community, too.
2: Mm-hmm. Oh, my gosh, it's wonderful. You mentioned something about birds, like prairie birds and grassland birds. Have you noticed any difference in the bird activity since you've started to develop the prairie meadow?
0: We have. So part of my job is to monitor the entire property so that we can track changes over time, because it's our wildlife that gives us so many indicators of yep. what we're doing right and what we're doing wrong. And so we started monitoring for birds in that prairie or the pit beforehand in 2013. So we have data of what the birds were at that time. And now we're finding a lot more sparrows, like just way more grassland birds than we had. So I'm not at the point where I can actually pull any statistically significant trends, but I can definitely see the trends starting. I just need more years of data.
2: That's going to be a very interesting thing to understand what happens with the bird activity in that area.
0: Mm-hmm.
2: I'll be fascinated to hear that. Overall, what would you say as we come to the end of our conversation, unfortunately, because there's so much to talk about, but what would you say the overall visitor experience is at Abbey Gardens?
0: I think that it's sort of really enlightening and fun place to visit. So, I mean, whether you're doing something that is programmed, like a camp or a tour, or you've just come to explore the site on your own, I mean, you can see kind of nature-based solutions in gardens settings. You can see animals. You can grab a delicious lunch from our food hub. You can walk the trails. There's just tons to do. So I think, you know, any of our visitors could easily spend a half day just exploring the property.
2: You mentioned we didn't talk too much about it, but you do have animals at Abbey Gardens.
0: Yes.
2: Purpose, what do you have there?
0: So the purpose of our animals are twofold. One is just to provide children with an experience to meet farm animals. But the other is that, you know, we talk so much about the importance of biodiversity in nature, you know, and in gardens, even in vegetable gardens, you know, the importance of not monocropping. But it's the exact same on the agricultural side. So there are, you know, only a few breeds of chickens that humans use for meat and eggs. So we wanted to showcase, you know, some other Canadian breeds that make great backyard birds, but help to keep that agricultural diversity high as well. The horses that we have are our Ojibwe spirit horses. So their story is more tied to kind of our cultural heritage than anything else. But they, again, critically endangered Canadian breed of horse. There's less than 200 worldwide. So we think it's important to have people meet them, understand their story. The more people understand, the more it just drives even the consumerism size. You know, then people might, well, who are getting a horse, want to get an Ojibwe spirit horse.
2: Educational again.
1: And the other benefit you mentioned earlier, of course, is the manure. Never forget the manure that you can use in the garden.
2: From both the chickens and the horses.
0: Yes.
2: It's a win-win. I think we could safely say that the experience at Abbey Garden, is overall very educational, very community, teaches us a lot about how we can manage sustainable activity in our own backyard. So everybody should take some time to come and visit Abbey Gardens. And again, we should reiterate that it is a not-for-profit. The Hub, which we didn't talk too much about, is a social enterprise. And you want to briefly explain what that social enterprise means?
0: So a social enterprise just means that any profits coming out of our food hub don't go into anybody's pockets. They go into kind of feeding the entire Abbey Gardens vision. So it helps to fund trail expansions or new gardens or, you know, materials for kids programs. So it's really a way for us to generate income to keep the vision alive. So anytime you buy a sandwich there or a coffee, not only are you supporting local, you're also supporting, like, specifically what we're trying to create for the public.
2: Right. So, yeah, sadly, we're going to run out of time, but suffice to say that a visit to Abbey Gardens is going to show us so much about restoring our relationship with the land and being sustainable and what we can do to maintain our biodiversity here in Haliburton County. And we are looking forward to continuing this conversation and hearing more about what's growing next at Abbey Gardens, because it's always an exciting time. So we thank you so much for joining us.
0: Thank you for having me today.
1: Thanks, Kara.
2: It's inspiring to hear how a vision for restoration and stewardship has grown into such a vibrant space for education, research, and community connection. From hands-on learning to pollinator gardens and prairie meadows, it's clear that Abbey Gardens isn't just restoring land. It's helping restore our relationship with it. We're looking forward to continuing this conversation and hearing more about what's growing next at Abbey Gardens. For more information on programs and workshops, please visit the Abbey Gardens website at abbeygardens.ca. And thank you again, Kara, for joining us. Thanks for listening today. 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
4: Good afternoon. 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This is Kay Rogers, and you're listening to Country Currents. 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So we've had a great weekend so far, insofar as the weather goes. But let's have a look at what Mother Nature has in store for us for the rest of the week. So today we do see a mix of sun and cloud with a high of 28 degrees with a humidex of 30. UV index is 8, which is very high, so don't forget your sunscreen. Tonight it will be clear, going down to a low of 13 degrees. On Monday, that's the 29th, sunny with a high of 28 degrees, humidex 31, and an UV index of 9. So that's on Monday in the evening. We will see a 40% chance of showers and a cloudy evening, lows going down to 17. On Tuesday, cloudy with a 40% chance of showers and a high of 28 degrees. The evening will be clear with a low of 21. And then Wednesday for Canada Day, July 1st, we'll see a mix of sun and cloud with 30% chance of showers and a high of 31 degrees. In the evening, it will remain clear with a low of 20 degrees. So today, in recognition of Canada Day, although it's a few days early, we're going to focus on our fabulous Canadian country artist. Since it falls on a Wednesday this year, I know a lot of people are celebrating this weekend and some next weekend as well. But having said that, we're going to kick off the show with a fellow that is not Canadian, but he did his final concert last night in Nashville. It's his last concert ever. And we wouldn't be a current country show without listening to one of the all-time greats. I couldn't get my hands on any of the tracks from the concert last night, but here is his live performance of Remember When from last year's ACM Awards. Here's Alan Jackson.

0: There's lots of places throughout the county where you can get your bingo sheets. You can go to places like the West Guildford Shopping Center, Carnarvon, Jug City, Halliburton Highlands Brewery on Highway 35, Eagle Lake Country Market, the Lucky Dollar in Gooderham, Agnew's General Store in Wilberforce, and the Buttermilk Falls Resort. 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Dolo's Foodland. Easton's Value Mart. And the Minden Legion. And not to be outdone, we have lots of places in Halliburton as well. There's Todd's Independent, Halliburton Foodland, Halliburton Jug City, and last but not least, right here at Canoe FM.
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0: And now it's time for the Canoe FM Birthday Club. So June 28th is a very popular day for birthdays. Kathy Bates, who is famous for her role in Misery and Titanic, it's her birthday today. She was born in 1948. John Cusack was born in 1966 on this day. We also had several birthdays in our resort this past weekend. So happy birthday to those people. That was Simran and Sabi. And it was also Al's birthday. He's on Bosh Kung Lake. A group of his family stayed at our place because they were having such a large celebration. They couldn't accommodate everyone. So happy birthday, Al. And another birthday I'd like to mention, happy birthday to Heather from Halliburton Highlands Brewery. I hope you're listening, Heather. I hope you're doing something fun today. And it's also Taya's birthday, and her husband Gunther would like to wish her a happy birthday and has requested Save the Last Dance for Me. So if there's a current country song that you'd like to request, text me here at 705-457-1009. And in the meantime, here are the Drifters with Save the Last Dance for Me.
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3: All right, so let's get to our Canada Day theme. So this next artist is originally from Peterborough, so just around the corner from us. She's gaining momentum across Canada, Australia, and Nashville with powerful vocals, grit, and a dynamic festival presence. Here's a great song she released just in April of this year, Cowboy Up by Elise Saunders.

What a great voice, huh? I just got a text message from Helen. Unfortunately, we missed a birthday, so I just want to mention now that, let's see, I've lost her message. Let me just find it again. Yeah, so it's Janice Carr's birthday today. So she's from the Lachlan United Church. And so if you're listening, Janice, Helen would like to wish you a happy birthday. And we are sorry that that was missed during our birthday listings. All right, so coming up next, we have another Canadian. This fella is from originally from Orillia and has established a strong presence in the independent music scene by calling herself the self-appointed president of the Sad Girl Country Club and spearheading her signature brand, Saddies for the Baddies. She writes deeply vulnerable, authentic breakup and heartbreak songs, as many of the country writers do. Here's Parker Gray, Won't Be You.

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2: All right, it is 1:01 on Sunday afternoon. We've had a brilliant weather weekend. If you've been out enjoying any of the local activities, then you really lucked out. And I think we're going to see much more of that kind of weather for the rest of the week. Before we get into the weather, I just want to say if you've got something that you want to text to us, especially requests for this afternoon's show, we're featuring Canadian country artists today in recognition of Canada Day. You can text those requests to 705-457-1009. Let's have a look at what Mother Nature has in store for us for the upcoming week. So the rest of today, we're going to see that mix of sun and cloud continuing with a high of 28 degrees, a UV index of 8, which is very high, so we'll keep the sunscreen handy. Tonight will be clear with a low of 13. On Monday, it will be a sunny day with a high of 28 degrees, humid X of 31, getting a little warm. UV index of 9. Again, keep your sunscreen handy. Into the evening, we'll have a cloudy evening with 40% chance of showers and a low of 17 degrees. On Tuesday, it'll be cloudy with a 40% chance of showers and a high of 28 degrees, clearing in the evening with a low of 21 degrees. Wednesday for Canada Day, we're looking at a nice day, a mix of sun and cloud with a 30% chance of showers and a high of 31 degrees. In the evening, it will be clear and a low of 20 degrees. So, as I said, we are focusing on Canadian artists today for Canada Day. And so let's get back to our lineup. We've got coming up next, it's a rising Canadian country singer and songwriter who achieved breakthrough international success with his chart-topping hits Trouble and Single Again. Originally, he was a collegiate football player from Toronto area, and he turned to music after injuries ended his athletic ambitions, eventually moving to Nashville in 2019 to pursue country music full-time. Unfortunately, country singers really have to end up in Nashville if they want to make it to the real big time. So that's what Josh did. This is Josh Ross, and here he is singing Hate How You Look.

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Dirty Rosie is the nickname given to an old dirty pink truck used for driving down rough roads and working out in the forest. The song acts as a rowdy but playful anthem about boundaries and independence. The central message of this track revolves around a sassy, unyielding warning to her partner. They can drive her crazy or even drive her Mercedes, but they are absolutely forbidden from driving her beloved truck. Here is Shania Twain singing Dirty Rosie, and I'm going to follow that with another Shania Twain song, which hasn't even been released yet. It was not a live performance at the CMA Fest this past week, but it was a video that was shown at that CMA Fest. So Little Miss Twain will be following Dirty Rosie. Here goes.

0: And that was Shania Twain with Tanya Tucker. You know, I feel a little bit bad for Shania Twain, just a little bit, not a lot. She is famous and has, you know, made her dream come true, which not many can say. But, you know, she's so family focused, and her mother was just so proud of her and didn't get to live to see this dream come true for her. This album that this last song was from, or both songs are from, is really all about her life growing up and how she gave up what she gave up to raise her younger siblings. So, you know, good on her, Shania Twain, and she really is a star.
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8: rocking. All right, so let's get back to our Canada Day theme in recognition of the upcoming Canada Day on Wednesday, when Canada will be 159 years old. So up next, this guy is Canadian. He is known for blending a down-home country feel with catchy pop melodies and rock energy. He was born and raised in Spirit River, Alberta, and then he later relocated, as they do, to Nashville. And here is the double platinum certified Lonely

And that was Aaron Goodfin. That one went out to my niece, Julie, who's always so helpful when I'm making my playlist for my show. She's always got some great suggestions. So thank you for that, Julie. Chase Stevens is an award-winning singer-songwriter from Mississauga. He blends new country with classic storytelling and a style he calls troubadour country. Here he is singing Honey-Do List, Chase Stevens.

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I'm Kay Rogers, and you're listening to Country Currents on CKHA Canoe FM. That's 100.9 in Halliburton and 97.1 in Minden. So if you've got any requests for some current country, we are focusing on Canadian artists today. But if you have anything else, a current country that you want to hear, text me at 705-457-1009. Let's have a quick look at the weather, and then we can get back to some more Canadian artists. So today we have a mix of sun and cloud with a high of 28 degrees, and tonight will be clear with a low of 13 degrees. On Monday, it's going to be sunny with a high of 28 degrees and a humidex of 31 and an index, UV index of 9, which is quite high. So don't forget your sunscreen. Into the evening, it'll be cloudy with a 40% chance of showers on Monday and a low of 17 degrees. Tuesday, it's going to be cloudy with a 40% chance of showers and a high of 28 degrees, clearing into the evening with a low of 21. Wednesday, for Canada's birthday, a mix of sun and cloud with 30% chance of showers and a high of 31 degrees. In the evening, it will remain clear with a low of 20 degrees. All right, so Dry Country have a decades-long presence in the independent music scene. They formed in 1998 in Southern Ontario and are fronted by singer Jeff Gallagher. The band is widely recognized for its high-energy live performances and a distinct sound, often described as where AC/DC meets Alabama. This one's for Kyle. Here's Dry Country with Drinkin' Till She's Pretty.

0: forgot about me.
1: So this next artist has earned 19 CCMA awards and 2 Juno awards. He's originally from Smithers, BC, and he has a long string of hits that celebrate Canadian culture. Here is Dean Brody with Canadian Girls.

All right, up next, this lady achieved massive commercial success in both Canada and the United States, emerging as one of the definitive female voices of 1990s country music. Here's Terry Clark with Better Things to Do.

All right, I've got a text here from Kat who says, how can I not play Jim Witter or Wendell Ferguson for Canadian content? Here is, for you, Kat, Human Highway by Jim Witter and Cassandra Vasek.

This next Canadian singer and songwriter performs both as a solo country music artist and is a lead singer for the hard rock band called Default. Here is one of his country hits, Singing in a Beer.

So my time's almost up for this afternoon. 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And not only do we want you to donate, we want to know why you're donating and what you love about Canoe FM. We especially love hearing how specific programs and hosts have made a difference in your lives. You're also welcome to mention that you are donating because you enjoy my show. You know, I spend a good amount of time preparing for my show and make sure I bring you a lineup of current country music that I think you'll enjoy on your Sunday afternoon. I enjoy putting together my playlist, and I think about the requests I've gotten during the past shows when I compile that list. And thank you to again to my niece, Julie, who always sends me great information. I'm thrilled to be part of Canoe FM. I've met so many great people, including other hosts, but also some of the people behind the scenes that you just might not realize. There are so many important roles at Canoe, and I'm proud to be filling one of those roles. And, you know, Canoe FM does so many great things for our community. 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We keep you apprised of Haliburton County news, weather and events, road conditions, and so much more. 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And you can also support Canoe FM by bidding on one of our auction items. If you haven't already looked, go to our website and click on the Radiothon 2026 tab, and you'll see all of the auction items. And on July 3rd, 4th, and 5th, you can bid on those items and remember the cause when you're bidding. So that's pretty much my time for today. I'll be back in 2 weeks and we'll be focusing on summer fun. We'll hear some of the most fun songs in country music, and I invite you to send in your fun requests in recognition of upcoming Canada Day. I'm going to leave you with the most Canadian song ever written. This guy is fiercely patriotic, and his music became a pillar of Canadian cultural identity. He was active across several decades before he passed away in 2013, and he wrote more than 300 songs and released over 40 albums, dedicating his entire career exclusively to celebrating the towns, people, and everyday stories of Canada. Here is Canada Day Up, Canada Way by Stompin' Tom Connors, and this goes out to Stanley at Copper Tree Resort.

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Well, hi there. Welcome. It's Sunday Coffee House. Hi there, it's Greg Schatzman, and on this June the 28th, we have our annual Canada Day show. Of course, a few days early with the big day itself arriving midweek, but it's our show closest to it. So this year, we're going to feature many songs. Some years in the past, we've kind of traveled coast to coast with songs about different areas and regions. This time, just more of a general selection of songs with some form of Canadian theme or some form of Canadiana, if you will, whether it be about a particular place or region, and maybe some songs having some historical context. Maybe just the Canadian state of mind, and at least one that's just, just a little bit silly. So it should be a lot of fun as we gear up for the big day on Wednesday. No passport required for this musical journey, and hey, let's keep it that way, shall we? Help start it all off. This is Stephen Fearing going back to his album, The Assassin's Apprentice, his journey across the country, The Longest Road.

expect your post. But if you won't come happily some night down in a pub, we'll get you drunk and press you and persuade you with the club.

There's Bill Garrett. A song certainly with some historical context in Come to Lower Canada. That's taken from his 1999 album, This One's the Dreamer, a song all about encouraging folks to come over here, particularly from Great Britain. The song seems to speak mainly to soldiers from Britain to come to Lower Canada, which if you need a refresher on your Canadian history geography, that would have been basically the area that is present-day southern Quebec along the St. Lawrence River, in part to protect the land and the colony against the American raiders. Of course, this must have been post-1812, but pre-Confederation, so the didn't appear to be any imminent threat of another invasion, so they were suggesting in the song there that you probably won't have to do too much soldier-wise, and the promises of all sorts of wonderful things. Like many folk songs of the era, it balances kind of idealism with realism while it paints an attractive picture of the colony. Certainly, if you're familiar with Canadian history, you'd recognize that many immigrants faced some harsh conditions they didn't mention when they were recruiting over there, such as clearing forests, enduring long winters, and adapting to a rather unfamiliar environment. A great song from the late Rick Fielding. You're on Sunday Coffee House as we're marking Canada Day a few days ahead of the big occasion with songs about the country, either historically or just something that kind of ties in nicely with the theme, as does this one. It's about traveling. A lot of folks around the world certainly respect the Canadian flag, and traveling with a Canadian flag on your backpack or your luggage is often seen as a good thing. John Mann sings about that right now. This is called Traveling on the Coattails.

gravy trays and beat the clock, watching the sky wrap round the ground. I'm okay with being a stranger in this town. And I sew a maple leaf on my backpack to show the world that I'm doing all right. I go traveling on the coattails of my grandfather's fight.

That is Mae Moore singing the praises of those red clay hills, found, of course, on Prince Edward Island, quite uniquely. It's been a lot of years since I've seen those red clay hills myself. Certainly had to get back there once again. It is our Canada Day special, a few days ahead of the big event here on Sunday Coffee House. Let's go to the trio of Trent Severin right now, simply called A Canada. Frozen.

0: There you go. It's a trio of M. Griner, Dana Manning, Lindsay Schindler together as Trans Severn and A. Canada. A few references to the Big 150, a song released back in 2017 when indeed we were celebrating the 150th birthday of the country. Now, let me see if my math is correct. 159. That's what we are this year. And continuing along, it's Greg Schatzman, Sunday Coffee House, Canada Day, just a few days off. Well, a note, we will not be on next week as Canoe FM will be hosting its annual Radiothon. And with that in mind, to make sure you show your support, Canoe FM, a community volunteer-driven radio station. 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The Sunday Coffee House has been on the air here on Canoe since day one. So if you like the show, you probably also like many of the other programs heard here. 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Every contribution, large or small, helps ensure the community radio continues to thrive in Haliburton County. Sunday Coffee House continues in just a moment with a bit of a history lesson. We did say some of our songs will have some historical context. And, of course, one of the things that Canadians tend to value pretty good, despite a few of its flaws, is our healthcare system. The fellow you can thank for that is a man by the name of Tommy Douglas. Sue and Dwight sing about him and refresh your memory on how that all came about when Sunday Coffee House continues.
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5: 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This is Sunday Coffee House on 100.9 Canoe FM.

From rural Webb to bigger, Woodrow Lloyd did come to be. Became Premier of Saskatchewan when Tommy left for the NDP. Passed the first university.

And now you know, that is Sue and Dwight's song called Tommy Douglas, also singing of some of the other unsung heroes of the creation of Canada's healthcare system here on Sunday Coffee House. And let's head up north, way up north right now. Going back with Tamarack. This is On Klondike.

I like to send a song down to the Americans. This is a song about Canada, west coast of Canada. Some scenes along the road, Vancouver Island. Getting on a bus going up from Nanaimo up to Port Hardy. It's called North Vancouver Island Song. And you want to make sure you get the right front-hand seat of the bus. It's important to get that right front-hand seat of the bus. I'll do anything for it.

grounds, dark lakes to snow caps, gravel beds and rivers, raising the mountains buried in the scarred land. But the regrowth's coming back again, coming back again. Coming back again, you bet I am. Coming back again to the regrowth, back again to the mishroud, back again to the dark lakes. Come back again to the rivers raised, to the green all white, to the green all blue.

That is Ian Tamlin. Lots of green references there. It's the North Vancouver Island song here on Sunday Coffee House as we're celebrating Canada musically on the program today. Let's go back quite a few years to 1961. A song that speaks certainly of some Canadiana and a tune probably best known from the 1978 version by Neil Young. But it was written by Ian and Sylvia. So here are the original right now. It's Four Strong Winds.

0: The song was certainly written into the Canadian musical Tapestry. It's Ian and Sylvia right there, Tyson, of course, and Four Strong Winds back from 1961. It's Sunday Coffee House. My name is Greg Schatzman. This June the 28th, we're still a few days away. Canada Day falling on a Wednesday this year, right? So it makes that long weekend pretty awkward unless you've got a really good boss who will give you a couple days off either in front or after that. And maybe if you do. But a midweek break is kind of a nice thing, too, to celebrate this country's 159th birthday. We'll continue to celebrate musically. Can't seem to do a Canada Day-oriented show without playing this next artist. It's a good sing-along to Stompin' Tom on the way. Hang on.
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Certainly one of those country's best-known troubadours who always flew the Canadian flag pretty high. Many of his songs, the Stop at Tom Connors Air Force and Canada Day. Duo Bill Garrett and Sue Lothrop right now, song that translates into The Canadian Wanderer.

We did promise one silly song on the show, and here's a band of musicians that are generally silly, and many of their songs have a Canadian theme. So let's speculate with the Arrogant Worms, what if Canada ruled the world?

0: Of course they will. The Arrogant Worms here on a Sunday Coffee House getting ready to wrap up this pre-Canada Day celebration for this year. My name is Greg Schatzman, SundayCoffeeHouse.com, where we're located on the web. Back next week, same time, for another program. Do join us then, won't you? Help finish it off. It's a bit of a tradition on this show, kind of a long song, but it's a great coast-to-coast experience with Harry Bryan, Canadians, O Canada.
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2: And it's 3:01 in the afternoon, so it's got to be time for Jazz at the 45th. And it is. Tim Haggerty here. A couple hours of good jazz, I hope, on a very, very warm day. And it was a great show by Greg celebrating the Canadian thing coming up on the 1st. So it is 3:01 in the afternoon, and the temperature outside is 28, and that was going to be the high today. And I know coming in, my thermometer said 29, but anyway, it's pretty warm out, it's pretty sunny out, it's pretty nice. And tonight will be 13 degrees and clear, not so bad. Monday, high of 28 degrees and sunny all day, apparently, with a night going down to 17 with a 40% chance of showers. Tuesday, which is market day, we're going to have a high of 28, 40% chance of showers, clear at night with a low of 21. So we're getting some heat. And just to keep going for Canada Day, July the 1st, we have a high of 31, 30% chance of showers, and at night a low of 20, and it's clear. So normal, so this time of the year, 25 and 11. So, of course, we're never near normal, so we're way above normal now. Sun will set same time as last week, 21:05, 5 minutes past 9 o'clock. So we do have some warm weather coming up, so I hope you don't take care of that. Make sure that you're well hydrated, all those things that you should do when it's really hot. I've seen other forecasts I've been looking up, and it's higher than 31. So we'll just see. You know, and generally when we get a forecast, we say it's, you know, high 28, high 30, whatever. We end up 2 or 3 degrees more than that. So it's going to be warm, so please take care, because it can catch up to you pretty quick. Another thing that can catch up to you pretty quick is Roy Eldridge and Benny Carter playing together. I mean, that if you had a chance to hear them play, it would have been, wow, this is absolutely amazing. Well, they put together a couple of things back in the 60s, actually. Pardon me. Oh, late 50s. I'm sorry, late 50s. And this is kind of a combination. What I've got here, it's called Urbane Jazz. Roy Eldridge, Benny Carter. This was released in 2010, a re-release, obviously, on the Orchard label. And on there we have Roy Eldridge trumpet, Benny Carter alto sax, Bruce McDonald piano, John Simmons on bass, and Alvin Stroller on drums. And actually the first piece I'm going to play was actually recorded in France, Paris, back in 1958. And it had on it Roy Eldridge, Stan Getz on this particular piece, Oscar Peterson on piano, Herbie House on guitar, Ray Brown on bass, so the Oscar Peterson trio, really, Gus Johnson on drums. So really, really good music, really, really good players. So we'll start the tune off with, this is a French thing called Les Tricots. I'm sure it sounds better when somebody else says it. But this is just good stuff.

You know, the interesting thing on this particular thing is Eldridge was a great trumpet player and kind of followed up after Louis Armstrong. And he morphed into Dizzy Gillespie, if you will, and then they morphed into Miles Davis and 100 other guys after that. But the interesting thing was, though, that when Eldridge was putting all his stuff together and trying to figure out who he was and how he's going to play, certainly Armstrong was a huge influence on him, but also so was Benny Carter. And he kind of put his, I guess, his stamp a little bit different and transposed what Benny did into the trumpet thing, which was kind of a cool thing to do, I thought. So we'll continue on with The Moon Is Low, right here on Canoe FM.

0: Royal Jet, Benny Carr. I shall be right back.
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0: It's 100.9, 97.1 if down in Minden, of course. It's still 28 degrees outside. It is a warm day, so if you're out and about, bake some, make sure you're well hydrated, I guess is the best thing to say. Drink some water, or I guess whatever you want, I suppose. I can't tell you what to drink. I won't tell you what to drink. Free country. Okay, we're back to Roy Eldridge and Benny Carter. And, you know, these, I what can I say? I love these guys. I love this type of music. It's kind of my, my forte, I suppose. You know, bop, post-bop, bop itself. And it's just fun, good stuff. So this is a nice ballad to relax you on a nice hot day. And it's called I Missed My Hat. And if you have a head like me, you don't want to miss your hat in the day like today, because it'd be pretty warm.

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1: Well, there you go. It is Sunday, June the 28th, and next Sunday will be July the 5th, I believe, and that'll be ending the radiothon at a particular point in time. I will not be on the air on next Sunday, but I will be on the air tonight with Bill Glidden. Bill and I are going to do our usual kickoff to the radiothon show tonight from 7 to 9. So I do hope you tune in, and I do hope you want to endeavor to send some money our way, which is what the whole thing is all about. The Radiothon is our biggest thing of the year, folks, so hopefully, you know, we've done well. You guys have been so, so consistently wonderful in giving money to us on a regular basis on our Radiothons over the years, and, you know, hopefully this year would be no exception. So listen to Will and I tonight to get it started. That's 7 to 9. On the concert hall, and of course, you'll hear more about that. I can bring up a little bit more later on, but right now I want to continue. The last one on the tune here that I was playing with Roy Eldridge and Benny Carter is Phil's tune. Nice little tune, and that'll take us almost down to the end. This is one you can dance to.

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1: And we thank you, Subaru, for that. Just again to bring it back, this the Radiothon is next Friday, Saturday, Sunday, July 3rd, 4th, and 5th. You can go on to the Canoe FM website and click on the Radiothon thing, and then you'll see the pop-up auction items that are happening. There's an auction link so you can actually bid on stuff. Also give you an idea of what's going on in terms of, you know, there's going to be, I don't know how many, at least one an hour, they give away stuff. You get a call in and do the thing, but it's all great. Everything goes to Canoe, and, you know, we spend the money hopefully wisely as possible. Things are a little bit tougher these days, so, you know, we're hoping for a big hit here, if you will. So please go on and check it out, and then, of course, listen to us on the 3rd, 4th, and 5th. That'd be great. And you will hear things that you go, oh, maybe I want to bid on that, or maybe I want to call in and say, I want to bid on the call-in type of thing. So hopefully that, and again, I'll just repeat what I said before. Bill and I will be on tonight at 7 o'clock to 9 o'clock doing the concert hall, but it is the our bid to start off the Radiothon as we've done for the past, I don't know how many years, but probably quite a few, Bill. I'm not sure. So, Bill, I will see you later on. I'm not expecting you to call in today. And Bill always does, he does a great job. He, you know, Bill sounds so casual when he does his stuff. But he knows his stuff very well, but he also writes a lot of stuff out. And he really thinks he spends a little whack of time putting the shows together. I mean, as a lot of us do. And he also puts a whack of time in putting this thing we're going to put on tonight together. And we kind of have fun, so hopefully we can cause a few people to smile at the same time that we're doing our thing. So, welcome aboard. And I'll be right back after this.
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1: Well, thank you, Monica. It is 3:30 in the afternoon. We have 29 degrees. Do I hear 30? 29, 29, 29, three times. Do I hear 30? We might get to 30 or high today. It was supposed to be 28, a mix of sun and cloud. I think it's pretty well been that all day. Tonight is going down to a nice 13, which is kind of nice. It's going to be clear. And on Monday, 28 degrees, sunny, and at night, 17 degrees, with a 40% chance of showers. So we had some clouds coming in. And on Tuesday, which is market day, amongst other things, we have a cloud with a 40% chance of showers, a high of 28, and clear at night with a low of 21. So it's starting to warm up and get a little bit more humid. And Wednesday, I'll just do that because it's July 1st, the big week. I don't know how, yes, I was going to say it's the big weekend, but it's the middle of the week. I don't know how people are doing that one. But July 1st, a mix of sun and cloud, 30% chance of shower. So again, that's there. And the high will be 31. And it's going to be 31 for the rest of the week in terms of high. So please take care, make sure you're well hydrated, etc. Our norms for this time of the year are 25 and 11. And the sun will set at 5 minutes after 9 o'clock. And that's a good thing. maybe right now we want the sun to set. Wait a minute, it's too hot. So it's going to be warm. And I hope that, just take care, okay? So coming up next is, what do we got? Oh, right. So this guy is neat. Charlie Mariano. He's a sax player. And he put out a thing called Charlie Mariano Plays in 1956. It was then re-released, I don't know how many times, but it was certainly re-released in 2013 on the Orchard label. And this guy is really good. And I've got two things I'm going to play off here. One is from that album, but another one is where he joined up with the Modern String Quartet. Interesting stuff. So on this particular piece, Charlie Mariano Plays, he's got pianist Claude Williamson, bassist Max Bennett, and drummer Stan Levy, plus trombonist Frank Rosolino, who was a great trombonist, actually, and Stu Williamson on trumpet. So here we go with, what's the first one we're going to start off with here? Oh, yeah, it's nice. That's S, nice, it's nice. It's number five.

Bump, Bump, Bump, Charlie Mariano. And again, it was kind of a neat thing that he got together with the Modern String Quartet, and I'll play that after I got one of my pieces here called Three Little Words. And the Modern String Quartet, you kind of guess maybe that it's kind of class, a little bit of classical music mixed up with jazz, and the music itself is actually pretty wonderful. So, and the neat thing is, I probably played Charlie Mariano on this show 10 years ago. I'm not sure. So probably somewhere around then. And, you know, you kind of put them in the vault, and you're going around and trying to figure out what you want to play for this show, and all of a sudden, oh, wait a minute, Charlie Mariano, what? And I'd forgotten what he was even like, of course, but so many guys. But I started playing it, and I went, oh, my God, yeah, we got to play this stuff. So here's Three Little Words right here on Canoe FM.

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2: Well, there you go. Rox, if you're listening, you have to change the time on that particular ad for folk thing. It's changed time, same Sunday, but it's just changed from 11 to 12 to 2 to 3. Just before my show. Anyway, back at it, and we're back with Charlie Mariano yet again. And this album he put out is called, I don't know when he put it out, I wonder. It's called 17.01.2002. I guess that would be 17th of February, 2002. And he did this with the Modern String Quartet, not the Modern Jazz Quartet, Modern String Quartet. And it is, again, a mix, a compilation of jazz and chamber music, and it's just really cool music. So I hope you sit back and enjoy. Might even cool you off a bit. This is called Pink Lady, right here in Canoe. This is just so nice.

You know, the I think, and Bill and I, when we did our class show, we should do another one, Bill, but we've said that for a long time. It is like they were meant to be played together. And I know that may sound a little weird, but when, you know, a piece like that, which is definitely jazz and definitely classical, you go, it just goes together. Like, it just blows me away how wonderful it is. So, but in that case, we'll have to do one more. Charlie Mariano and the Modern String Quartet. And in this particular case, it's Uncle Funk. That's F-O-N-K. And according to the review, I think I got something on this, but maybe not. No, I don't. I got nothing. Oh, there you go. It's a good piece, though. So enjoy. Oh, yeah.

0: Charlie Mariano and the Modern String Quartet. What a great tune that was. I really hope you enjoyed it as much as I just did. Just sitting here listening, you know, going, wow. I don't know if the Modern String Quartets ever gone that far out in their lives, but I'm glad they did. I hope you are, too. You know, the other thing coming up again about the Radiothon is you can go on to canoefm.com and get into our internet thing here. And they have the auction site. I was just looking at it myself here, just gandering through. There's over 100 items up for auction, which is two things. One is it gives you a great opportunity to go through and, you know, see what we have and go, well, I can vote on this or that, or not vote, but bid. The other thing is these are all given to us, okay? People have said, you know what, I want to support Canoe, and so here's something I can do to help. I mean, there's golf stuff, there's pictures, there's haircuts, there's you name it, and we got it. I mean, it's pretty cool. So check it out, because that's certainly a big part of us as well, is the auction site. So not just the actual money that you guys hopefully send us in, but everything else we do, the auction sites and the other things, the portals that come up every hour. It's just a wonderful thing to go on. And again, that's going to be Friday, Saturday, and Sunday. And again, my show won't be on the air. Either will Big Band Sunday night. And Bill's show, because it'll probably be on, but it's off. It's over. The Radiothon's over by then. So that's why Bill and I are doing tonight, just as to get things started. So that's all good. What have I got here? I got 3 minutes that I should have done something else with, probably. Yeah, okay. Christian McBride is going to come up next, and maybe I'll pay him after the hour because I don't have enough time to get one of his songs in. But Christian, I remember I said that I possibly played that 10 years ago, Charlie Mariano. So looking up some of my stuff that I've got here, apparently I played it on April the 2nd, 2016. So it was 10 years ago. Almost 10 years ago. No, it is. It's over 10 years ago. So, you know, some good music never dies, I guess. And it's, you know, the hardest part that I have putting a show together is trying to figure out, you know, I don't want to play stuff over and over again, which I really haven't, I don't think, over the years. But, you know, sometimes I think I play too much variation of a theme. But it never ceases to amaze me of the amount of jazz material that's out there. And available, you know, I have a site that I go on to look at new jazz coming up, etc. Some of it's European. And there's, 20, 30, 40 new CDs every month, if not, you know, 10 to 15 every week. And it continues, you know. So jazz is alive and well, and I'm happy that's the case. I just realized I have to do something else here because I didn't set that up properly. So I will go for a break, and I'll come back, and we'll talk about Christian McBride doing his thing and whatever else I got lined up. So be good.
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0: We thought that was so good, we just play it twice. Thanks, Jenny. It is 4 o'clock in the afternoon. You are listening to Canoe FM. It's 100.9 and 97.1 on your dials, streaming at canoefm.com. Tim Haggerty here for Jazz at the 45th. We have another hour to go before I think Sultan's coming in to do Big Band Sunday night. And, of course, after that, Bill's doing the concert hall.
2: The radio
0: concert hall. Yeah. Up to date with the weather. Did we make 20? You know, I was kind of making fun. It is 29 degrees, so will we make 30? I guess that's the case. So we're supposed to go up to, I think, 28 or something like that today. We're at 29. It's obviously sunny. It's a gorgeous day. Tonight, it's going to clear out whatever's out there, and we're going down to 13 degrees. And then on tomorrow, oh, my goodness, come on. There we go. Monday, 28 degrees and sunny, so you're probably going to hit 30. And at night, we're going down to 17 with a 30% chance of showers. On Tuesday, which is market day, we have a high of 28, chance of showers, 40% chance of showers. It's going to clear out at night with a high of 21. We're getting kind of hot. And on July 1st, big day, we are going to have 31, 30% chance of showers, and at night 20 and clear. So norms for this time of the year are 25 and 11, and the sun will set at 5 minutes after 9 bells. So this week is going to be a hot one. And, you know, after the crazy weather that we've had in, you know, June has just been, I don't know what June's been really, but we're going to go 3 days in a row over 30 for sure, if not maybe 5. So again, like I say, you know, if you're at the lake, you can jump in. That's kind of nice. If not, though, make sure that you're taking care of it and cool. You know, if you have somebody out there that, you know, maybe not be handling it too well, then give her a call. Give them a call or drop over and say hi. Whatever. Do something. Okay. Christian McBride. Album came out in 2013 on Mack Avenue Records, the great Mack Avenue Records. And it was his second studio album. And he got together with, excuse me, who did he get together with, Tim? Oh, yeah. So Christian Sands and Christian McBride, there you go. Well, Christian Sands, the piano, and Ulysses Owens Jr. Was the drummer. And they are just superb, great players. And I'm just going to start in right now with, what's the first one I'm playing? I don't know. Oh, yeah. You're going to like this. Hallelujah time. So, you know, we're going back to the old days. Hallelujah, number 5. Oh, yeah.

you know, this particular album, you know, just reading a review of it here, and they said, you know, he's been out there before, out there being a little bit further out than this particular one. This is going back to the classic standards, if you will, of Oscar Peterson and Duke Ellington, and I certainly got to agree with that. After listening to that, it was absolutely fantastic. That was Hallelujah Time. You could just see him jumping around. We could be out there jumping around. It's too hot to jump around, so don't do that, okay? Just hang in and do your thing. Because the next tune up here, this is an old blues tune that McBride put together and with his group, and it's called Who's Making Love? Right here on Canoe FM.

Shut up.

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0: Hey, thanks, Rich. That's another great show that we have. You know, we have a lot of specialty shows, great, you know, daytime shows, and then we have the specialty shows at night and on the weekends, and some of them are, you know, Rich is a great show. He knows a lot about blues, and, you know, Dennis does his show as well with the bluegrass. Chris does his folk show on Thursday, another amazing show. And, I don't know, maybe there's some good shows on Sunday, too. But I tell you what, we're flipping. It's 4:15 in the afternoon. We have not hit 30, still 29 degrees, so that's okay. And this is Canoe FM 100.9 on your dial, streaming at Canoe FM. .com if you're down Minden Way, you can check us out at 97.1. Well, Earl Fath-Hines, one of the greatest jazz pianists who's probably ever lived. He died in 1983 at the age of 79 years old, but through his whole time in playing, everybody that he ever played with, Dizzy Gillespie, Charlie Parker, Horace Silver, Errol Garner, Art Tatum, it was all Earl Hines is the greatest guy ever. Even Count Basie said that Hines was, quote unquote, the greatest piano player in the world. So I know even Oscar, and I mean, all those, they said Earl changed jazz piano. So I got three tunes here, and I apologize for not knowing where they came from, because I have them on an old thing here, and I really don't know where I got them. I got them legally, okay? Just remember that. But this is the great Earl Fath-Hines, and this is Caravan, right here on Canoe FM.

0: That's great. That's a great Errol Hines. And I think, I just figured out where I may have got that. I think it's from an album called Live at Club Hangover, April, May 1957.
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0: There you have it. 4:22 in the afternoon. A couple of things. Raytheon's coming up, and of course we're going to talk a lot about that over the next week. I did want to say also that the Lost Halliburton Boat Tours are back, and they're every Wednesday in July and August. If you want, and it's changed. It used to be through the museum. Now you go through the visitor center, the welcome center here. 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Right around the town docks there. 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Or you can call 705-457-2871 or email asisson, S-I-S-S-O-N, at dysart.ca. Tickets are $25, and you have to pre-book them. And there's no refunds per se unless it's, we call it. If it's a weather rain or something, we'll give you your money back, of course. But if not, then... if you don't come, well, we're going to miss you. How about that? One more Earl Fatha. Again, I really do think it is Earl Fatha, Hines All-Stars at the Live at the Club Hangover in April and May of 1957. It's a great 2-CD set, if I call, and some of it has the announcements and the whole thing, so it's kind of cool. Just like you're there. This is Relaxing at the Turo.

That's all good stuff. I really enjoy that. I did this last week. I had a filler. I needed a short song to do a filler. And I did Ella Fitzgerald. Sure enough, I need a little filler right here. And the first thing that is on my screen here is Ella Fitzgerald. I didn't bring it up. It's just, it was in the system, ready to go. So I will fill in a little time right now with Ella Fitzgerald. And I'll see you in a minute or two.

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1: 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That's another way to do it. So I do appreciate that. It's 4:30 in the afternoon. 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Tim Haggerty for Jazz at the 45th. We have a half an hour left. Zoltan, I believe Zoltan's coming in today to do Big Band Sunday night, and then Bill's coming in after that to do the concert hall, but it's a special concert hall because it's the Bill and Tim Radiothon concert hall. So hope you listen to that, 7 to 9, and Bill will be doing his usual magic, and I'll be assisting him with my darling wife, Nikki, who will be taking the phone calls. I hope you'll keep her busy with your donations, so... It's 4:31 in the afternoon. It's still 28 degrees, so it is still a hot day. The rest of the weekend, there's not much left, actually, but it's going to be 13 tonight, which is not bad, and it's clearing, so that's a good thing. And on Monday, we're going to have a high of 28 degrees, apparently sunny all day, and at night, 17 degrees with a 30% chance of showers. So we're getting some mixed weather coming in. Tuesday, market day, a high of 28 degrees with a 40% chance of showers. So, they come and they go. And at night, 21, so it's warming up for that. And on Wednesday, July the 1st, it is 31 degrees, 30% chance of showers, at night 20 degrees and clear. Norms for this time of the day or night, norms for this time of the year, whatever. May, maximum 25, minimum 11, and sun will set at 5 minutes after 9. And, talking about the 40%, 20% chance of showers, we came back from an outing the other day and sat in the truck waiting to get out. And for 10 minutes, it just poured and stopped. And it was, we had a rainbow. We had sunny sun. Well, this rain was coming down like crazy. So it's going to be that kind of a day or a week, I think, by the looks of it this week. So, well, I got one more, Mr. Earl Fath Hines here, and this is a neat one called Pop's Blues, right here on Canoe.

0: Well, it's been confirmed. The Sultan's come in to do Big Band Sunday night. And I must say that we have missed him. He's been away for a little bit. I think he had I think he was a little under the weather at one particular point in time. Sick, are you back normal now?
1: Well,
0: normal is no. Does he eat his hats?
1: My dog does.
0: Okay, fine. I thought somebody ate the hat.
1: We do custom orders, too. We're good like that.
0: Okay, what do I got? I got 7 minutes left, so I'm going to play, Bye Bye Blackbird. That's what I'm going to do. And that'll get me closer. Closer to the end. Not quite the end.

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1: We could have real, we could have a lot of fun. Okay, it's ready for me to go. Zoltan is here, so he's going to do a great show as always. And he's also going to talk up the Radiothon, I'm sure, over the next couple of hours. And also, don't forget, at 7 to 9, we have the Bill and Tim Show, which is a special Radiothon concert hall show. So we will be doing that, and my wife will be in, Nikki, to take calls as you want to give us all your money. That's what I'm going to say. Give us all your money. It's fine. And so I'm going to go out here with actually a whack of Canadian material. I played a lot of non-Canadian material. Not that's a big thing, but one way that it all works out. And certainly this week, Canada Day, we're going to be hot. We're going to go like 30, 31 degrees for 2 or 3 days in a row. So take care on that side, okay, folks? If you're out and about, make sure you're hydrated and do whatever you do, or sit in the shade, or jump in the lake, or do whatever you can just to be safe. So, oh, I said that already. I usually say it when I'm ready to go. Now I got another 5 minutes, seconds. I just hope you have a great week. And as always, be safe.

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Elwood Blues. 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

0: 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And if you're out in the Minden Bowl, 97.1 FM will give you our stream as well. Right off the bat, let's get some weather here. All right, tonight, 13 Celsius, and it looks like it'll be clearing. Tomorrow, Monday, the 29th of June, looks like a sunny day, 28 Celsius. Monday night, we're looking at 17 Celsius with just a small 30% chance of showers. Tuesday, the 30th of June, 28 Celsius, and there is a 40% chance of showers. Tuesday night, 21 Celsius, and it's clear. And if we look all the way to Wednesday, the first day of July, 31 Celsius, and there is a small 30% chance of showers as well.
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0: All right. So I'm happy to be back, and I really want to thank my musical partner in crime, Penny, for stepping in for me all the time as she does. Penny, I really appreciate it. Thank you. I was a little bit under the weather. You'll still hear my voice is still a little bit off, but I just love doing this, so I'm back. Something else I want to mention. July 3rd, 4th, and 5th is our radio-a-thon. You can go to the Canoe FM website. I'm just on there now, and you can look up. There's hundreds of different items for auction. 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And the Minden Lions Club has 4 spaghetti dinners, and I know they're delicious. 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Computer just a little bit slow. Gift certificates. So there's ones for the Halliburton Post House, $250 gift certificate for auto care package donated by Curry Chev at Buick GMC. There is a $50 gift card for Studio Rose Pottery, 1 round of golf and a cart for one at Gull River Golf Club. There's a whole bunch of them here. 2026 tax prep and filing donated by R. Gibb Bookkeeping and Taxes. 3 haircuts by the Noble Barber. There is so much on here. There's memorabilia. There's a music instrument category. 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There's a restaurant. There's so many different categories. 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
0: All right, I got a great show planned for you this evening. We're going to do a little bit of cheeky music with George Formby. I've also got some boogie-woogie planned, and you're going to hear a lot of songs that I probably have never played or have never played the version of. Let's get things started with Mr. Woody Herman, Stomping at the Savoy, and this is a live version. Enjoy.
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3: 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We're keeping the dance floors alive. That's what we're doing right here. And we're going to keep doing that. Some new tunes. I don't know if I've, I don't play much Bunny, I'm going to pronounce this incorrectly, Bergeron. I think that he's more like Sidekick Tim's show. But I do have a different song. It's called The Prisoner's Song. And I've got one of my favorite Artie Shaw songs coming up after that with Digga Digga Doo. Here we go.

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1: 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And if you are in the Minden Bowl area, 97.1 FM there. All right, a special thank you to Minden Subaru. 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I also want to thank Abbey Gardens, Ag News General Store, Drew Allen, Bosch Kong Brewery, Brooks Ong Cancer Retreat, Michael and Susan Butts, Canadian Canoe Museum, Canadian Tire Minden, and of course, we're going to thank Canoe FM. And the Radiothon will be July 3rd, 4th, and 5th. Tonight, we will have an early start to it with my friend Bill Glidden and his sidekick Tim. They are great entertainment. I highly encourage you to keep listening to their show. And I'm going to mention just a few more items here on the auction site, and you can get that right off the Canoe FM site. Two tickets to the show of your choice at the Outdoor Grove Theater in Fenland Falls, always a good time. A pass for four to the Ontario Museum in Toronto. Scroll down here a little bit. Lift Lock Cruises Peterborough donated a two adult cruise tickets. Family pass for the 2026-27 Razzmatazz season. Oh, there's a pass here for the Fort Henry Historical Society. There is so much on here. I highly encourage you. They got every category you could imagine. Everything from Christmas to cleaning supplies. Everything. It's click on Home and Garden here. Maybe we can pull up a couple of more items I can mention. And again, you can bid on these items right now. You can go onto the site, check out all the different types of items. I'm sure one will catch your attention and get bidding on it. Here's another one. 10 Hours of Painting, donated by Wilf Quigley. There's two spring hangers. How about a 75-inch blue daisy spinner donated by Pine Reflections? A bag of musical goodies donated by Jody Tim Green. There is so much here. You just got to check it out. There's so much. The kitchen gift basket. These Pampered Chef paring knives, 5-in-1. Can opener, mix and chop, and a pivot peeler donated by Carol Simmons. Thank you, Carol Simmons. Who doesn't need a pivot peeler?
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1: Welcome back. You're listening to the Swingin' Sounds, the Big Band Sunday evening. I'm your host, Zoltan. 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So just a couple of thanks to the big sponsors, Kegel Heating and Cooling, Crown Rust Control, Linda Baumgartner Realty, The Wine Store, thank you, The Wine Store, Above Board Carpentry, they're a daily sponsor, so thank you very much. I'm also going to thank Phil Carroll, Jan Coates, Country Bakery, and a couple more here. Curry Motors, Delancey Sports, and the Diefenbaker Carp Corp, Ontario. So I was looking at a couple of more items here, and they got some really cool ones on here. You really got to take a look at this. The Diefenbunker, Canada's Cold War Museum. They donated 4 passes for the Diefenbunker tour. Hey, if you're looking for someone to come along with you, you just let me know. I'd be more than happy to join you on that one. That sounds really interesting. There's also, I'm seeing here, a Muskoka River Cruises have donated a pass for 2. Check that out. How about 4 exclusive club tickets for the Toronto Blue Jays against the New York Yankees on August 14th? Who doesn't want to see the Jays play the Yankees? What a great, great thing there. A pass for 4 to the Royal Ontario Museum in Toronto. I think I mentioned Casa Loma has donated a family pass for 4 to Casa Loma. Again, if you're looking for a fill-in, just let me know. I'm happy to do that for you. There is so many items for the auction. It's really worth checking out. How about we check out the education section? And these, you can get all these right off the Canoe FM website. So, education. Fielding Wines has donated a gift certificate for 3 bottles of Fielding White Chardonnay. You get that under the education section. Gift certificate for 3 bottles of Fielding Cabernet Franc Red. An online author visit with children's author Amy Reed. There's also the Gardens of Haliburton have donated a one-night stay with breakfast, lunch, and dinner. Definitely worth checking out. All right, let's get things going again. And this is the Andrew Sisters with a little bit of rum and Coca-Cola.

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6: 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You're listening to the Swinging Sounds of Big Band Sunday evening. I am your host, Zoltan, and we are at CKHA 100.9 Canoe FM in the lovely Halliburton Highlands. And if you're in the Minden Bowl, 97.1 FM for you. All right, just a quick weather recap. I was trying to make this showers go away, but I don't know. Tonight, 13 Celsius and it's clearing. Monday, the 29th of June, 28 Celsius, sunny in the morning. 17 Celsius at night, and there is a 30% chance of showers. We all focus on it. We can make it go away. Tuesday, the 30th of June, 28 Celsius and another 40% chance of showers. Tuesday night is looking like 21 Celsius and clear. Wednesday, the 1st of July, 31 Celsius, and there is a 30% chance of showers.
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6: All right, just a couple of more big thank yous. 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And I got a list here. I need to thank just a few more people. Louise Ewing, Don Gage, Marie Gage, Gull River Golf Club. Halliburton Clothing Company, Halliburton Curling Club, Halliburton County Folk Society, not to forget Halliburton Foodland, Halliburton Forest and Wildlife Reserves, and also Halliburton Pizza and Pasta Plus. All right, now just looking a little bit more on these auction items. Like I mentioned, there is so many. There is a really cool vintage stereo system, and I mean, it's got everything. If you have some vinyl you want to play it, check out this one. Vintage stereo system donated by Michael and Susan Butts. Check it out. That's pretty cool. There's also two tickets to see Dean Brody and the Recklaws. Dean Brody right there November 21st in Peterborough. How about a season pass? The concert series presented by the Halliburton Folk Society. Get in there. A lot of these items you can start bidding on, and there is so much to see in here, like I've said. I just try to go to different categories here. Memorabilia. Let's go to memorabilia and see what we get there. Here, my internet's really quick. All right. Have a private party at the Drop Zone in West Guilford. There you go. Book your party. Host your own radio show at Canoe FM. Who doesn't want to do their own show? Wouldn't that be cool? Led Zeppelin's Earl's Court, a framed print donated by Pat and Peter Smith. Wow, that looks pretty cool. If you're a Zeppelin fan, check this out. Very, very cool stuff. One season membership at the Halliburton Curling Club. 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How cool is that? Steam Locomotive. President's Choice Limited Edition train set. Big Ten Express. That was also donated by Nancy Norris. Thank you, Nancy. And here is a Revell Frank Bullitt 68 Ford Mustang, and also has it looks like a Steve McQueen figurine in there. How cool is it? There's a lot of cool stuff on here. Season pass to Telling Our Stories, the speaker series. Wilberforce Curling Club, they've donated a one-season membership. You ever thought about getting into that? And how about another Insiders Express HO scale model electric train set? It's a collector's edition. Also donated by Nancy Norris. Thank you very much, Nancy. Of course, you're asking, when is this? The Radio-a-thon is July 3rd, 4th, and 5th. But you'll get a sneak peek at it tonight. My friend Bill's got a great show planned for you this evening, and he has his sidekick Tim with you. It'll be a lot of good laughs.
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6: All right, when I was setting up my show this week, I tend to go on these, I guess they call them wormholes. And I was looking at George Formby and I was thinking, you know what? I don't play enough George Formby. Why don't I play the classic when I'm cleaning windows? But that's when the wormhole happened. There's a cleaning windows number two. And I learned that this song is rather cheeky. George Formby's 1936 hit became famous because it was full of playful humor rather than outright rude content. Much of the comedy comes from the idea that a window cleaner accidentally sees private moments while working. In the 1930s, simply hinting at these situations was enough to make some listeners blush. It was all about the window cleaner's point of view. The singer, who has an unusual job and allows him to glimpse everyday life through people's windows. Interesting. The audience is invited to imagine what he sees without everything being stated. You're listening for a lot of double meanings on this one. Many lines are written so they sound innocent on the surface, but hint at something more. Something more cheeky? This style of comedy was very common in the British music hall entertainment. And who doesn't like? I love British humor. So the second one is called Window Cleaner. So the first one is When I'm Cleaning Windows. But did you know that that song was also referred to as The Window Cleaner? I know, that's cheeky too, isn't it? On the success of When I'm Cleaning Windows or The Window Cleaner, version 2 uses the same orchestrations. It's just further observations which were seen on a window cleaning round. The lyrics considered racy for the time, and consequently, it was banned on the BBC. BBC Radio banned it. Naughty George cleaning windows. BBC says you're a bad boy. BBC's corporation director at the time was a man named Mr. John Reith. And Mr. John Reith stated, and I quote, "If the public wants to listen to Formby singing his disgusting little ditty, then they'll have to be content to hear it in the cinemas and not over the nation's airwaves." And just if you're wondering, the film was the 1936 Keep Your Seats, Please. All right, let's get things started off with When I'm Cleaning Windows, which will be followed by Window Cleaner number two. And do listen for the cheeky double meanings.

0: entertainer. Music by Noel Gay, lyrics by Don Fellman. This is one of George Formby's most biggest selling and most recognizable songs. I mean, this guy, George Formby, makes playing a ukulele and a banjo very cool, that's for sure. So what is Leaning on a Lamppost about? Well, the song tells the story of a young man practically waiting beneath a lamppost for the woman he loves. As he waits, passerbys assume he is simply loitering or just wasting time. The comedy comes from the misunderstandings and the song's cheerful optimism that his sweetheart will soon arrive. So, do listen for the words. This is probably one of George Formby's most famous songs. The ukulele. There is no ukulele. The banjo and ukulele combined is a ukulele. I just invented an instrument tonight. But George Formby, he only plays the banjo and ukulele. So listen to this fun song.
1: 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Maybe you think I look a tramp, or you may think I'm hanging round to steal a car. But no, I'm not a crook, and if you think that's what I look, I'll tell you why I'm here and what my motives are. I'm leaning on a lamppost at the corner of the

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I'm leaning on a lamppost at the corner of the street in case a

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2: 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I'm your host, Zoltan. 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
2: 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And one of the options for bidding is to use the Smart Bid. And it's important you understand how it works. So Smart Bid, what it does is an automatic bidding. Enter the highest amount you're willing to pay for an item, and Smart Bid will place bids for you in small increments only when needed, so you don't actually pay more than you need to. If another bidder goes higher than your maximum amount, you will receive an email and can choose to bid again. If two people enter the same maximum bid, the person who entered it first wins. Tip: enter the most you're willing to pay for the first time and let SmartBid do the rest. All right, so I need to send out some big thank yous for the pop-up items. 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Thank you, thank you, thank you. Thank you, Highlands Summer Festival, for two tickets. 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Thank you, KO Martial Arts. Lakeside Golf Club for two, one round with a cart. There you go. How about a Mega Munch dinner for four? And Minden Curling Club gift certificate. How does that sound? Pretty delicious, I know. Let's keep things going with Lewis Russell with the Saratoga Drag, and that'll be followed by Count Basie with Penn Senny Stomp.

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1: Welcome back. You've been listening to the Swingin' Sounds of Big Band Sunday Evening. I've been your host, Zoltan. Again, please reach out to me. I'd love to hear from you. You can get a hold of me by email at bigband@canoefm.com. And if you do partake in social media, I do keep, I have a couple social medias, but they're hard to keep up with everything, to be honest with you. But I do check out Facebook, and I am the Swinging Big Band Era. I thought that was rather clever. All right, don't forget that my friend Bill and Tim will be on tonight. 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It should be a lot of laughs, a good time. And please donate. And do go check out all the stuff going on the Canoe FM Radiothon webpage. There's so much. There's just so many items. It's going to be such a great event. Please do donate. This is what helps Canoe survive. If you enjoy all the programming and shows like mine and Penny's and everyone else's, I mean, throw in a couple of bucks there. We would appreciate it very much. I'm going to leave you with this. Remember, every life has its own melody. Fill yours with kindness, laughter, and music worth sharing and remembering. Until next time, this is Zoltan wishing you all the very best. And don't forget, that's life.

dinero, mañejeñe, pa' que me dé la suerte. Yep. A gozar.

0: Yes, sir.
1: Come on, let's have a drink.
0: USA.
1: It's 2:45. There's no one in the place except you and me. Set them up, Joe. You know, John, I got a little story that you ought to know. Wait till you hear about this. We're drinking, my friend, to the end of a brief episode. I'm telling you, that's what happened. Make it one for my baby, and one more for the road. Here's to you.
2: I got the routine.
1: Oh, no, you too?

0: Let's have another drink. Bartender, fill it up again, will you? That's how it goes. John, I know you're getting very anxious to close.
1: You don't know me well, huh?

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0: 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I'm Bill Glidden, and I'll begin with your 7 o'clock weather before I introduce my co-host, Tim. And tonight it'll be clear with a low of 13. Tomorrow, nice hot day, sunny, high of 28. Humidex 32, UV index 9 are very high. And tomorrow night, we'll have a slight chance of showers late in the evening and overnight, even the risk of a thunderstorm overnight, with a low of 17. And on Tuesday, it'll be cloudy with 40% chance of showers, a high 28, clear at night with a low of 21. And Wednesday, Canada Day, July the 1st, a mix of sun and cloud with 30% chance of showers, a high of 31, and clear at night with a low of 20. Welcome to our annual Radiothon edition of the Concert Hall, and I'm delighted to once again have my good friend and mentor, the jazz man himself, Mr. Tim Haggerty, co-hosting the program with me this evening. You may have heard Tim earlier this afternoon hosting his own outstanding program, Jazz at the 45th, a special program that I enjoy every Sunday afternoon from 3 to 5. Tim's wife, Nikki, is also here and ready to receive your phone calls here at the station at 705-457-1009. Our annual big fundraiser, Canoe FM's Radiothon, actually runs from next Friday, Saturday, and ends on Sunday at 6 p.m., just before the Concert Hall program comes on at 7. 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It's all appreciated. And I've got to tell you, and I'm turning microphone 3 on now, that Tim won't be able to do his program next Sunday because the Radiothon's in full swing. So he's here tonight sort of partnering with me. So if jazz listeners will also like to phone in, they can support Tim's efforts. And I did turn it on. I turned it on just now. You're always on, Tim. You are never off. You are always on. Can't you hear you? Can you hear yourself now? Are you turning yourself up? Well, you're on number 3. Why can't you hear yourself? You just keep talking. That's unusual for you, Tim. Very unusual. Yeah, that'll never happen. Anyway, Tim, we're here tonight for a special occasion, and you know we've done this for quite a while. I can't remember how many years.
1: Probably.
0: Well, that was a good guess. But I remember the first time we did it, we were together on a Saturday afternoon and in the other, and you were prompting me because I had no idea what I was doing. That was my first time here.
1: You did a good job.
0: Well, with your help. So we're beginning any time now. You can phone us within the next 2 hours. I know I have many faithful listeners who will want to respond as we play some great classical music, beginning with this great whirlwind overture to Leonard Bernstein's Candide with the New York Philharmonic Orchestra in performance. Remember, phone Nikki or Tim here at 705-457-1009 and do it right now because this music is in a hurry.

0: Catch Your Breath. That was the overture to Candide. Leonard Bernstein, conducting the New York Philharmonic in his own composition, just to get you energized.
1: I'm on the air now, Bill.
0: You know what?
1: I'm in. I'm there.
0: Tim was my mentor, teaching me how to how to run this place. And the one thing he forgot to teach me was to turn the volume up on his microphone.
1: Oh,
0: so you didn't hear him at the beginning, but can hear him now. It's worth waiting for, actually.
1: Is it really? I don't think
0: so,
1: Bill.
0: Worth waiting for.
1: It's all good, though.
0: It is
1: all good.
0: It is.
1: Yes.
0: It is
1: yeah.
0: good.
1: Bill asked me how long we'd been doing this, and I said, I think about 7 years, but it might even be a bit longer.
0: Yeah. Yeah.
1: It's all good.
0: It is, and I just so appreciate you. So while we're waiting for your phone calls.
1: Yes, we are waiting.
0: Let's listen to some cheerful music composed by a Frenchman, but depicting sunny Spain, which happens to be a little too sunny right now.
1: As yes, it is.
0: Europe bakes under a summer heat wave. We have maybe a mini heat wave coming up this week, but they have a major heat wave. Anyway, here's the Montreal Symphony Orchestra with Emmanuel Chevrier's España.
1: Oh, España. España, baby.

0: It is recorded that when Emmanuel Chabrier composed his symphonic sketch of Spain, which we just heard, he hurried to show it off to his musical friends because he knew he had created a winner. And as he passionately performed for them the piano score of Espana, they said he worked himself into such a state of euphoria that he almost flew off the piano bench to wild applause. What do you think of that, Tim? Well, you know what?
1: If you turn my mic on...
0: Oh, I can hear you now. I keep forgetting to do this. Is it on purpose?
1: Bill, you know, it's a subconscious thing. Tim's going to speak, so we'll just turn the mic off.
0: You see, it's called survival of the fittest. Anyway, Tim, you have some good news. Oh, listen to the bell.
1: I do. I'd like to thank Ann and Fred Shuttleworth for a generous donation of $160.
0: Thank you, Adam.
1: Thank you so much. And another donation we have here, Bill, from Diane and Richard Smith.
0: Oh, yeah.
1: That's $200.
0: Oh, thanks, Diane.
1: So thank you guys very, very much. You know,
0: I said
1: on my show that it takes a village to run this whole thing, and unfortunately it takes money as well. So
0: yeah,
1: we do have to have donations coming in. This is the most important thing that we do from a resource request. How about that? Better than saying I want your money, right?
0: Yeah.
1: Request.
0: We invite people to donate.
1: We invite them to.
0: Because they'll want to, because this radio station is just the lifeblood of this community.
1: I think they have to. I think they have to, actually, Bill.
0: Yes. Yeah, I think so.
1: So I'd like to hear the phones ringing, and
0: okay.
1: Let's go down that road soon.
0: We will.
1: Okay.
0: And our next musical selection.
1: Shall we hold hands and sort of dance down the road?
0: Well, maybe we could do that.
1: The yellow brick road?
0: And they might donate extra.
1: Would they?
0: If they saw us doing that. Yes.
1: Now, we could do the thing that we did maybe 3 or 4 years ago. We would shut up if somebody donated.
0: That's right. Now, there you've got it. We will be quiet if you donate money.
1: Yeah.
0: Otherwise.
1: We're going to keep talking.
0: You're just really in trouble.
1: We're done.
0: Well, I'm going to play another piece, Tim,
1: and
0: it's by the Montreal Symphony Orchestra again, and it's from the Planets. You know
1: the planets. Gustav Holst.
0: Yes, Gustav Holst. You see, you know more about classical music than you let on.
1: I don't want to let you know.
0: But you do.
1: I had a misspent youth, you know.
0: That should be worth a sizable donation.
1: I liked classical music when I was young.
0: Yeah,
1: I did.
0: Wow.
1: Yes. Oh yeah, I listened to all that stuff.
0: Well, you see.
1: Probably 18 to 22, whatever.
0: Things you learn.
1: I'm telling you, yeah.
0: I found real
1: music.
0: Okay, now I can turn your microphone off now. The largest planet in our solar system
1: is
0: Jupiter.
1: Okay.
0: So this should be worth a large contribution.
1: I like it.
0: So I encourage you to phone us at 705-457-1009 to contribute to our canoe radio.
1: Most assuredly.

0: love that ending. Yeah, I love that ending.
1: That's a big ending.
0: Yes. Yep. Now, Tim, every year on the Concert Hall Radio program, I like to challenge our listeners to a couple of musical quizzes.
1: I think you've done a good job.
0: Which also gives me the opportunity to make my own contribution to this wonderful, unique radio station that has informed and enriched us all so much. So if you know the answer, and phone Nikki here at 705-457-1009 with the first correct answer and a donation of $100, I will match that donation. And since we've just heard Jupiter from the planets, our first quiz question has to be about space. Here it is.
1: Okay, I'm waiting.
0: Can you name a piece of classical music that has either the English or French word for moon in its title?
1: Moon River. Yeah, I got it.
0: Moon River does not count.
1: I'll
0: say that again. Can you name a piece of classical music that has either the English or French word for moon in its
1: polka
0: title?
1: And moonbeams.
0: And for a bonus point.
1: A bonus?
0: If you can name a movie that contains the word moon and also contains some wonderful music from the opera La Boheme, and I know some people who will know that right away, but that's just a bonus point. The main thing is moon in its title. Someone knows.
1: Yay,
0: if you know the answer, phone us now or anytime during the program.
1: Yes, please.
0: 705-457-1009. And I'll give you the second quiz question right after this next piece of music performed by the New Symphony Orchestra of London. It's Sir Arthur Sullivan's overture to the comic opera called Patience.
1: Patience.
0: As we patiently piece as a phone, but you just don't pronounce the P. We're patiently waiting for the phone to ring as we hear the overture to
1: Patience.
0: And look at that.
1: It's calling again.

0: And we heard the overture to Gilbert and Sullivan's Patience. And so the second quiz question is, name two other Gilbert and Sullivan operettas whose title contains the capital letter P, as in Patience. Name two other Gilbert and Sullivan operettas whose titles contain the capital letter P, as in Patience or Peter or Paul. If you think you know the answer to this or our first quiz question, phone us now at 705-457-1009. 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
0: 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It's the Concert Hall with Bill Glidden and Tim Haggerty and Nikki receiving your Radiothon donations at 705-457-1009. The next short piece of music I've chosen is in a really big hurry, and I chose it to encourage you, my dear listeners, to be in a really big hurry to phone us here at Canoe FM. The number is 705-457-1009. It's by the American contemporary classical composer John Adams and performed by the Bournemouth Symphony Orchestra, conducted by Maren Alsop. And the woodblock player should get double pay. Fasten your seatbelts, and here we go. It's called Short Ride in a Fast Machine. Keep those phone calls coming in.

0: I'm exhausted. Tim, I'm getting too old for this. That was a short ride in a fast machine by John Adams. I hope it...
1: We need a long ride on a slow machine.
0: Yeah, that's more our speed.
1: I think so, yeah.
0: And
1: yeah.
0: I hope it encouraged you to rush to the phone and make your much-appreciated donation to our Canoe FM Radiothon and possibly the first correct answers. Actually, we've got a correct answer to the first quiz question, which I'll repeat just so that more people can try and guess it. It was, can you name a piece of classical music that has the English or French word for moon in the title? And the second question, which we haven't got answers for yet.
1: Another one.
0: In addition to the comic opera Patience, can you name two other Gilbert and Sullivan operettas whose title contains the capital letter P?
1: P as in
0: Peter and Paul and Pooh. Oh, no, I won't say that. I will match your donation of $100 if you know the answer to one or both questions and are the first person to phone in. But even if you're not, phone anyway.
1: I think so, yeah.
0: 705-457-1009. I'm so grateful to have Nikki and Tim Haggerty here with me this evening and ready to take your phone calls. And we are grateful to those listeners who've already phoned in and made their contributions.
1: And it's time for me to tell them.
0: Yes, tell us, Tim, what is going on?
1: Okay, well, we have Jim and...
0: Glenda, maybe?
1: Yes.
0: Yeah, yeah.
1: You know that?
0: I know them.
1: Jim and
0: Glenda
1: Burke.
0: People.
1: Yep. They're wonderful people.
0: They're really nice. We're really nice people.
1: $100.
0: Bill. Oh, thank you, Jim and Glenda.
1: And we do appreciate that. And we don't need transfer, Glenda. I know that. Bill and I have no idea what the hell that means.
0: No.
1: But that's okay.
0: But Glenda knows all this stuff.
1: She does. She's very sharp.
0: She is.
1: And speaking of sharp... Ed Sharp just called in.
0: Oh, good.
1: Nice move. Yeah.
0: Nice move there.
1: Ed,
0: yeah.
1: Thank you so much for the $100.
0: Thank you, Ed.
1: You know, I know Eddie's been around for a long
0: yes,
1: time.
0: Yes, and he's a good guy here at Canoe.
1: He's longer than us.
0: Yeah.
1: And Margaret Dubrinsky, $100. And she has a challenge. Any member of the CFUW ladies to make a donation. And, yes, that's what she has.
0: Well, that's great. She also guessed one of the
1: She did.
0: Answers.
1: Moonstruck.
0: Yeah, Moonstruck. She got Moonstruck.
1: Yeah. How about Fly Me to the Moon?
0: Fly Me to the Moon.
1: Could I do that one?
0: You could. That wasn't a movie, but it was a good song.
1: Okay, fine.
0: Yeah.
1: Also, we have somebody I think you know really well.
0: Okay.
1: Paul Petrick. Yes.
0: Okay.
1: $200.
0: Thank you, Paul.
1: Paul, you're a treat as always. So we had a super rush, and we're even having a little more rush, which is absolutely fantastic.
0: And Nikki's being rushed off her feet because the phone's ringing, and she's in here, and she's going
1: back again. Don't stop phoning.
0: No.
1: The worst case is I'll answer it.
0: Oh, that would be pretty bad.
1: It would be bad, but then I would.
0: We'll tolerate.
1: Maybe I'd moon somebody.
0: Yeah, moon. Speaking of moon.
1: I couldn't moon. I wouldn't be right with it.
0: No.
1: Probably not.
0: But what did Paul, I asked for someone to give the English or French title to moon, and I didn't expect anyone would know the French. I should have known that Paul would know.
1: He knew it.
0: He knew that.
1: Oh,
0: Claire de Lune.
1: No, he's a smart guy.
0: He is very smart.
1: He still hangs out with you, so I don't know
0: what's
1: going on there.
0: That's going to dull his brains a bit. Anyway.
1: No, it won't. Hey. It would be a treat. I know that.
0: So you've got more stuff there. Do you want me to play something?
1: I think you might want to play a little bit.
0: Okay, a little bit.
1: I'll get my act together here.
0: Okay, you get your act together.
1: I got stuff flying around here.
0: Yeah,
1: and,
0: you do. It's just...
1: And you know what it's nice to do? Is complain about we're too busy.
0: I know. I love this.
1: This is good.
0: This is nice.
1: Keep it up.
0: So I'm going to play you the jig from the St. Paul's Suite.
1: Oh.
0: Bye. Guess who? Gustav Holst.
1: Can I dance to that?
0: Yeah, you can.
1: Okay,
0: we just heard his Jupiter part. Now we're going to hear his jig from the St. Paul's.
1: Do I have to wear a kilt?
0: Yes.
1: Oh, boy.
0: Here we go.
1: All right, fine.
0: Okay, here we go.

0: And that was The Jig from the St. Paul's Suite by Gustav Holst. And Mr. Timothy Haggerty has some important messages for us.
1: And now an important announcement from the makers of Quaker Oats.
0: Yes.
1: You remember that, Bill?
0: I do remember.
1: Probably
0: that.
1: Do, I know.
0: Yeah, I'm old enough to remember
1: we
0: a lot
1: know,
0: of things.
1: We know stuff that people have
0: they
1: never...
0: They have no know. Idea know what we know.
1: Too much.
0: Neither do we.
1: We want to thank Brian Dornay for $100, and he has a challenge to everyone that loves Bill's show.
0: Oh, thank you, Brian. That's you. Really nice.
1: Thank you so much.
0: Thank you.
1: Now, here's somebody we know and love.
0: Okay.
1: Roger Dart.
0: I knew Roger.
1: Deborah Dart.
0: And Deborah.
1: Lovely people.
0: Thank
1: I love
0: you.
1: Roger and Deb. Thank you very much. $200. We do appreciate it.
0: Oh, thanks.
1: And Roger, you and I have to have lunch one of these days coming up. But give me, I got to get my eyes fixed first, so give me a couple of weeks. Bill, this is great. You know, really, really it's appreciate fun. That. So, and we're not done, right? So
0: no,
1: keep on going.
0: Yeah.
1: Keep on going.
0: Yeah.
1: Have you got more challenges, Bill?
0: Well,
1: another question?
0: No more questions. We're
1: no
0: still
1: more.
0: Waiting
1: okay.
0: for the two Gilbert and Sullivan operettas
1: oh, right.
0: that start with the
1: P.
0: letter, that have the letter P in their title.
1: In the title, yeah.
0: In the title.
1: I wonder.
0: Uh-huh.
1: Let me think.
0: Mm-hmm.
1: Well, I tell you, if I had a patch over my eye, I would get one of them.
0: A patch over your eye would get one of them.
1: I would get one of them.
0: Actually, it might almost get both of them
1: would
0: because
1: get,
0: they had something
1: really?
0: To do with sailing and ships and stuff.
1: They
0: don't
1: did,
0: they?
1: Didn't they? Yeah, I can see a guy with a little sailor's uniform on, patch over his eye, dancing.
0: And a parrot on his shoulder.
1: Yes, yes. And the parrot was talking, apparently,
0: parrot
1: wasn't
0: was
1: it?
0: Was talking,
1: Was
0: yes.
1: it talking, yeah.
0: And the parrot told us the answer to the quiz.
1: The parrot did?
0: But the guy didn't listen close
1: Just
0: enough.
1: Just like that.
0: Yeah.
1: The parrot was on the guy's shoulder.
0: Yeah.
1: You asked the question, yeah. and the parrot answered.
0: And then someone said, that's a dead parrot. Remember? Remember? That parrot's dead.
1: Yeah, parrots don't talk. Not dead parrots. That would be a...
0: Oh, Tim.
1: So that would be close to a P somewhere up
0: yes,
1: there, wouldn't it?
0: Yes.
1: Yeah.
0: Mm-hmm.
1: Gilbert and Sullivan P. Come on, guys.
0: Yeah,
1: you know,
0: come on.
1: You
0: Gilbert
1: know,
0: and Sullivan P.
1: You know the answer.
0: Ah, yes.
1: I know you know the answer.
0: And...
1: Even I knew the answer.
0: Oh, and I've got another P coming right up here, because to conclude the first half of the Concert Hall program for tonight, let's
1: one.
0: Hear the great dance number from Act 3 of Tchaikovsky's most famous opera, Eugene Onegin.
1: I was just
0: asking here is
1: for
0: the
1: that
0: Berlin
1: the
0: Philharmonic, conducted by Herbert von Karajan with the Polonaise. The Polonaise.
1: That's a P.
0: That's a P.
1: It is a P.
0: From Eugene Onegin by Tchaikovsky.
1: I might have to leave the room soon.

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3: 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And here is your weather coming up to 8 o'clock. Tonight, it will be clear with a low of 13, sunny tomorrow, high of 28, humidex 32, UV index 9 are very high, partly cloudy at night with a slight chance of showers in the evening and overnight, even the risk of a thunderstorm with a low of 17. On Tuesday, we'll have 40% chance of showers with a high of 28, and clear at night with a low of 21. On Wednesday, a mix of sun and cloud with 30% chance of showers, a high of 31, and clear at night with a low of 20.
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3: So I'm all ears.
6: Our dear friends. Now, I'm going to butter them up a little bit because our dear friends, Jim and Marilyn Frost.
3: Oh,
6: you know them. They're great people. They've been around forever.
3: And I know they sit out on the veranda and listen to us on Sunday nights.
6: They do the Santa Claus parade. They do all that. I mean, they've done an amazing job. So they're wonderful.
3: We love you, Jim and Marilyn.
6: We do. Okay, here's what they want. So they gave us $100, Bill.
3: Oh, thank you.
6: So I'm very, very, thank you so much for that.
3: Yeah.
6: So this is what Jim would like to say.
3: Okay.
6: He say, this is not for Tim, it's for Bill.
3: Oh, thank you, Jim. That's what I really wanted to hear. Oh, poor Tim.
6: Oh, boy.
3: Poor Tim.
6: Boy, where did I see you walking down the street, man?
3: You better be careful.
6: Thank you so much, Jim.
3: That was cute. That was really cute.
6: I know you don't mean it.
3: No, we know that.
6: Okay, maybe.
3: We know
6: I'm not sure. You know, maybe I did I did something in the past that's haunting me.
3: It's haunting you now.
6: Things are haunting me, yeah.
3: Yeah, they do that.
6: Do you have any more contests coming up? I'm just asking.
3: No, I just want to play some Gershwin for you because you're the jazz man.
6: I apparently am. I don't even know how that happened.
3: I don't know. A guy who got trained in classical music.
6: I'm not trained.
3: And then to have to turn to the dark side.
6: I'm not trained in anything. I like classical music.
3: Okay.
6: Let me write that down.
3: Okay.
6: Somebody says, you know, you do have a jazz show. And I said, yeah. And they said, well, what are you playing? I said, I play jazz every Sunday from 3 to 5.
3: That's
6: I don't play nothing else, I'll tell you.
3: Oh. Yeah. Well, anyway, I want to welcome everyone back to the second hour of the Concert Hall program.
6: Welcome aboard.
3: And I'm Bill Glidden, happy to be the host of the program. Tonight I'm here with my special helpers, Nikki and Tim Haggerty, taking
6: like
3: your calls as you phone in to support and encourage our local community radio station as we begin this week of our annual Radiothon. Hmm. We appreciate every donation, large or small. Phone lines are open. Please call us at 705-457-1009. And if they're not open, just keep trying.
6: I'll answer. If Nick is busy, I will answer.
3: Okay.
6: You'll have the pleasure
3: then
6: of working with me.
3: You'll be in trouble. Yes.
6: Then we might be on there for an hour.
3: Yes, you might be. But that's all right. We're friendly people.
6: We are.
3: Like to chat.
6: I think we're good. Yeah. I think we represent the community rather well, Will. What do you think?
3: I quite agree. Oh. Yes. Let's butter ourselves up a little more.
6: I think our age is appropriate for the community.
3: Well, it is.
6: We're age appropriate for Halliburton.
3: We're seniors.
6: We are seniors.
3: We're definitely, well, not you so much, but me. Jumpins.
6: No.
3: I'm ancient.
6: Ancient?
3: Yes.
6: No, you're not.
3: Well, I'll tell you something.
6: The pyramids were built just after you were born. I know that.
3: That's right. Yeah. That's right.
6: It's amazing.
3: I was born right here, New FM.
6: Right in this.
3: Well, not in this room.